saw the old man's face. Front page obituary. He was a millionaire. He left his fortune to some guy he barely knew. His kids were mad as hell.

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2: Another top military leader departs. I'm Lisa Lacera, Fox News. Army Secretary Dan Driscoll is stepping down after 18 months on the job. No reason was given for his departure, though Driscoll, a friend of Vice President Vance, has butted heads with War Secretary Pete Hegseth and disagreed with the decision to fire many of the Army's top brass. This coming as the U.S. conducts a new round of strikes on Iran, though President Trump says there won't be a resumption of major combat operations.
3: The president describes U.S. air strikes against Iranian rocket launchers over the weekend as limited and not a return to a full-scale war.
4: They're a failed nation. They've got 350% inflation. They have no currency. They're not paying their soldiers.
3: But President Trump told Fox News there will be a U.S. response for Iran attacking Jordan and the UAE on Sunday, telling Trey Yinks we're going to hit them hard. The weekend strikes were the first carried out by the U.S. in weeks. The administration is focusing on tightening economic pressure on Iran through a naval blockade and new sanctions on Iran's trading partners.
2: Fox's Jared Halpern at the White House. A divided Supreme Court allowing the White House to continue construction on the $400 million ballroom project while it appeals a lower court ruling halting the work. A Texas man among the dead from flash flooding in the Grand Canyon.
5: Relatives identifying John Giusti, a chiropractor from Granbury, Texas, as one of the hikers killed in weekend flooding in the Grand Canyon. The family says he and two of his friends planned to spend two nights at the bottom of the canyon fishing and exploring, noting the group reached their campsite Friday. According to a statement from their families, the other men remain missing.
2: Fox's Kristen Goodwin. Forecasters are warning more flooding is possible. The jury in the Lindsey Clancy murder trial will resume deliberations tomorrow morning. 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
2: The Trump administration shuts down more trucking schools over allegations of fraud.
11: Transportation Secretary Sean Duffy announcing the closure of 270 commercial driving schools nationwide that are accused of failing to follow federal requirements by granting CDLs to people who don't speak or understand English, or schools that have inadequate testing space or unlicensed instructors, which Duffy says has led to deadly consequences on American roadways.
12: The last administration did away with our longstanding safety rules that make sure we get well-qualified drivers driving big rigs.
11: The efforts in cooperation with Homeland Security and the DOJ come as Democrat-led states challenge the trucking crackdown. Jeff Manasso, Fox News.
2: A court ruling allows certain pro athletes to return to college sports.
13: When the NCAA granted a fifth year of eligibility to college athletes, they failed to grandfather in the current graduating class. So those athletes sued, while at the same time signing NFL contracts in case they lost. But surprise, they won, paving the way for the first ever pro players returning to college. Nebraska coach Matt Rhule tells the sports commentary site OutKick that NFL players back to college will be a huge advantage.
14: At that age, you know, they respond to what they're exposed to. So if you're exposed to, you know, being in the same room as Myles Garrett, and you see kind of what it's supposed to look like, your brain just says, okay, that's what it looks like. And you just start chasing it.
13: In Philadelphia, I'm Jeff Flock, Fox News.
2: The National Hurricane Center issuing a tropical storm warning for the Gulf Coast from the Galveston and Houston area to the western parishes of Louisiana. The tropical cyclone has maximum sustained winds of 35 miles per hour and is expected to strengthen tonight. Meanwhile, the remnants of Hurricane Dolly brought rain and thunderstorms to parts of Haiti and the Dominican Republic, Turks and Caicos, and the Bahamas. I'm Lisa Lacerra. This is Fox News.
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1: 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But first, this Everyday Matters forecast is courtesy of the Grant County ESD. 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Now for the weather. In the John Day Valley, including Prairie City, this evening will have partly cloudy skies and temperatures soaring to around 69. Overnight, there'll be partly cloudy skies with clouds increasing and the low for the night getting down around 53. Tomorrow morning, we'll have more clouds and sunshine and temperatures rising up to around 67. Through Seneca and south into Harney County, this evening will have partly cloudy skies and temperatures soaring to around 64. Overnight, there'll be partly cloudy skies with clouds increasing and the low for the night getting down around 50. Tomorrow morning, we'll have more clouds and sunshine and temperatures rising up to around 64. For your current weather, log on to ElkhornMediaGroup.com.
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1: This is a Fox News alert. A verdict in a nearly 30-year-old murder case. I'm Lee Silasera. A Las Vegas jury convicts a man for the 1996 murder of Tupac Shakur.
2: We, the jury in the above-entitled case, find the defendant, Dwayne Keith Davis, as follows. Count one, murder with use of a deadly weapon. Guilty of first-degree murder with use of a deadly weapon.
1: Shakur's murder had been unsolved for years with no one charged until Dwayne Davis began making public statements saying he was in the Cadillac that drove alongside Shakur and Shug Knight and gave the gun to others in the back seat. He described the shooting as retaliation after Knight and Shakur's entourage beat up his nephew hours before the shooting. Davis, who is 63, could face life in prison. A woman randomly stabbed two people in New York City's Times Square, killing a woman and wounding a man before she was shot and killed by police. Police Commissioner Jessica Tisch says the woman, identified as 49-year-old Pamela Cisneros of Queens, was surrounded by police who attempted to get the knives away from her for several minutes.
3: During the encounter, she told the officers, quote, "I'm not dropping anything. I would rather kill both of you." She repeated, "I will kill you."
1: The officers then used tasers, which Tiss said had no effect. The woman continued to advance toward the officer who shot and killed her. Criminal charges filed against a teenage girl in connection with a deadly shooting in California.
4: A 17-year-old North Carolina girl who recorded a live stream of a shooting that killed three people at a San Diego mosque and spread the attacker's white supremacist writings is being charged with murder by aiding and abetting. Forsyth County District Attorney Jim O'Neill says under North Carolina law, the aiding and abetting charges carry the same penalties as if the girl had committed the attack herself. Just before she was due to begin the school year, a grand jury indicted the unnamed teen on three counts of murder and one count of conspiracy.
1: Fox's John Saucier. 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
4: House Republicans investigating a controversial DEA tactic.
5: Chairman of the House Oversight Committee, Representative James Comer, sending a letter to Attorney General Todd Blanche asking for records relating to the U.S. Drug Enforcement Administration's practice of tracking major fentanyl shipments without seizing the drugs. The Republican is requesting documents covered under the Biden administration, which gave law enforcement more discretion to build better cases. But he calls it a relaxation of fentanyl risk mitigation protocols developed during President Trump's first term. Adding, while DEA agents may not have the resources to intercept every single known shipment, a policy directing them not to intercept significant shipments is unconscionable and undoubtedly resulted in considerable harm and lives lost. Kristen Goodwin, Fox News.
4: Two huge stars are already out of the U.S. Open.
6: Novak Djokovic losing in the first round.
7: So much heaven.
8: That's it.
7: 3-6-2, 7-6, 5-7, 4-6, 6-2, 6-1.
6: The most decorated player in men's tennis losing at the U.S. Open to Mariano Nivoli in five sets on ESPN in a marathon match that lasted over 4.5 hours. The Joker was clearly battling illness on the court. It's his first loss ever in the first round of the Open. And Venus Williams losing in straight sets to Sofia Kenin in a match that didn't begin until after midnight in what could be the final singles match at a Grand Slam for the 46-year-old. In New York, Frank Lanza, Fox News.
4: After 21 years, Lionel Messi has announced his retirement from international soccer. The 39-year-old writing on Instagram that the decision hurt and still hurts deeply, but he understands the time has come. Messi played in a record 6 World Cups. He concludes his international career as Argentina's all-time leading scorer with 125 goals, 21 of which were in the World Cup. I'm Lee Silasera. This is Fox News.
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2: Time for the weather. 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Now for the weather. In the John Day Valley, including Prairie City, this evening will have partly cloudy skies and temperatures soaring to around 69. Overnight, there'll be partly cloudy skies with clouds increasing and low for the night getting down around 53. Tomorrow morning, we'll have more clouds and sunshine and temperatures rising up to around 67. Through Seneca and south into Harney County, this evening will have partly cloudy skies and temperatures soaring to around 64. Overnight, there'll be partly cloudy skies with clouds increasing and a low for the night getting down around 50. Tomorrow morning, we'll have more clouds and sunshine and temperatures rising up to around 64. For your current weather, log on to elkhornmediagroup.com.
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2: A guilty verdict decades in the making. I'm Lisa Lacera, Fox News. A Las Vegas jury convicts an ex-gang member in the shooting death of Tupac Shakur.
3: After less than 3 hours of deliberations, a jury finding Dwayne Davis
4: guilty of first-degree murder with use of a deadly weapon.
3: Prosecutors say Davis, a former leader of the Compton Crips gang, orchestrated the 1996 fatal drive-by shooting of Tupac in Las Vegas after a fight involving the rapper's entourage and Davis's nephew. The 63-year-old is not accused of pulling the trigger, but of providing the gun, charged in 2023 after co-writing a book. Prosecutors say detailed his involvement. The defense argued there was no physical evidence. A judge ordering Davis to be held with no bail. A sentencing hearing is set for October 13th.
2: Fox's Kristen Goodwin. Davis is the only person to be charged in the killing. A woman is dead. A man is wounded after the NYPD says a woman armed with two knives stabbed them at random in Times Square this afternoon before she was shot and killed by police.
5: This was an extraordinarily dangerous situation unfolding in the heart of Times Square.
2: Police Commissioner Jessica Tisch, who says the suspect, 49-year-old Pamela Cisneros of Queens, refused to give up the knives after the stabbing and was tased by officers, but it had no effect. Tisch says the suspect was shot as she continued to approach the officers armed with the knives. President Trump says more drug makers are signing on to a pledge to lower prescription prices.
6: Nine medium-sized pharmaceutical firms are agreeing to cut prices for U.S. patients as part of a most favored nations deal with the Trump administration.
7: For decades, Americans paid the highest drug prices anywhere in the world by far. It wasn't even close. We were ripped off.
6: But President Trump says price agreements have now been made with more than two dozen drug makers over the past year, covering 90% of the pharmaceutical market.
2: Fox's Jared Halpern. 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
2: Homeland Security and the Transportation Department launching a new crackdown on truck driving schools.
13: The Trump administration announcing an interagency task force called Crossroads of America. The goal is to get unqualified drivers out of 18-wheelers. The term unqualified drivers starts with those so unskilled in English they can't read road signs. DHS Secretary Mark Wayne Mullen gave an example of a commercial driver's license that had been issued, and for an identification, it just read no name given. Transportation Secretary Sean Duffy says the new task force shut down 270 truck driving schools, some that didn't have trucks or space to test drivers, and others that passed drivers who could not meet English proficiency standards.
2: Fox's Mike Tobin. The Federal Trade Commission, along with 20 states, suing Amazon, claiming the company manipulates prices for ads on its platform, causing advertisers to suffer billions of dollars in harm. Last year, Amazon agreed to pay $2.5 billion in fines and reimbursements to Prime subscribers to settle the FTC's allegations that it deceived customers to generate subscriptions. A former New York lawmaker has received a lifetime ban from a prediction market.
14: Kelsey says it will bar former Republican Congressman George Santos from using its platform for life, the first lifetime ban issued by the company. Kelsey says its compliance department has also imposed a penalty of more than $71,000 on Santos, who was expelled from Congress in 2023. The ban comes after the Commodity Futures Trading Commission said that Santos made more than $17,000 by placing bets on his attendance at President Trump's State of the Union address. Following Santos's expulsion from Congress, he pleaded guilty in 2024 to federal charges of wire fraud and identity theft. He was sentenced to a little more than 7 years in prison, but that sentence was commuted last year by President Trump.
2: Fox's Tanya J. Powers. I'm Lee Silasera. This is Fox News.
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2: A conviction in the Tupac murder case. I'm Lisa Lacera, Fox News. The jury deliberated for less than 3 hours before finding Dwayne Davis, the only person to ever be charged in the 1996 murder of Tupac Shakur in Las Vegas, guilty of first-degree murder.
3: The prosecution spent roughly 8 days trying to convince the jury to take Dwayne Keefe D. Davis for his word. The now 63-year-old self-proclaimed gang leader repeatedly admitted to his involvement in Tupac's murder over the years. Not that he pulled the trigger, but that he supplied the gun and gave the orders to kill him.
2: Fox's Natalie Chuck in Las Vegas. Davis could face life in prison. He'll be sentenced in October. The jury in the Lindsey Clancy trial will resume deliberations tomorrow morning. The Massachusetts mom is accused of killing her three young children in 2023. A woman shot and killed by the NYPD after Police Commissioner Jessica Tisch says she stabbed two people in Times Square this afternoon, killing one of them, and would not give up. The two knives she was carrying when surrounded by officers.
4: Our officers were confronted with a rapidly evolving threat with countless innocent people around them. In that moment, they did what we trained them to do.
2: Tisch says the woman identified as 49-year-old Pamela Cisneros has a documented mental health history with the department dating back to 2018, but had never been arrested. The victim's a 68-year-old man who was hospitalized and a 32-year-old woman who died at the hospital have not been identified. Two people confirmed dead. One remains missing. 80 rescued after massive flooding in the Grand Canyon.
5: Search and rescue was impeded by weather again. A monsoonal moisture came in again. Very heavy stuff, creating really impassable conditions for aircraft.
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2: Nearly 25 years after 9/11, a House panel releases an unclassified report on the attacks.
8: In favor, we'll say aye.
9: Aye.
8: Aye. All those opposed, no. The ayes have it.
10: The House Select Intelligence Committee voted to release its review of the 9/11 Commission report. Committee Vice Chair Jim Himes said the review was thorough and complimentary.
11: The Commission identified numerous areas for reform following the attacks, and most of those have been implemented, at least in part.
10: But the main theme pointed out by committee member Elise Stefanik was stopping the next attack that will use new and evolving threats.
12: Like artificial intelligence, cyber, drones, and influence operations and campaigns.
10: The committee met and voted at the Flight 93 Memorial in Shanksville, Pennsylvania. Gurnal Scott, Fox News.
2: In Nepal, rescuers are racing to free hundreds of workers believed to be trapped in tunnels at hydropower sites that were buried in mud during the flooding at the border with China. The number of dead now more than 950. Fashion designer John Galliano will no longer be honored at next year's Met Gala.
13: The designer announced the news after much reflection and discussion in an Instagram statement, writing in part, "I remain fully accountable for the pain caused by my words in the past, particularly the hurt I caused to the Jewish and Asian communities. And I remain deeply sorry," adding, "I do not want the debate surrounding me to place the Met in a difficult position or to distract from the remarkable work of the Costume Institute." Galliano was convicted of hate crime charges in Paris in 2011 after a video surfaced of him praising Hitler and berating a couple with anti-Semitic and anti-Asian slurs at a restaurant. Michelle Foligno, Fox News.
2: At the box office this weekend, Spider-Man Brand New Day remains at number one, taking in about $22 million. The animated Coyote versus Acme in second, $14 million. I'm Lisa Lucera. This is Fox News.
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2: Justice for Tupac, decades after his death. I'm Sue Guzman, Fox News. The accused killer of legendary rapper Tupac Shakur convicted by a jury. Fox's Kristen Goodwin reports.
3: After less than 3 hours of deliberations, a jury finding Dwayne Davis
4: guilty of first-degree murder with use of a deadly weapon.
3: Prosecutors say Davis, a former leader of the Compton Crips gang, orchestrated the 1996 fatal drive-by shooting of Tupac in Las Vegas after a fight involving the rapper's entourage and Davis's nephew. The 63-year-old is not accused of pulling the trigger, but of providing the gun, charged in 2023 after co-writing a book. Prosecutors say detailed his involvement. The defense argued there was no physical evidence. A judge ordering Davis to be held with no bail. A sentencing hearing is set for October 13th. Kristen Goodwin, Fox News.
2: A shakeup in the U.S. military. Army Secretary Dan Driscoll has resigned. Fox's Jennifer Griffin with more.
5: It's not surprising. Secretary Driscoll, who's a close ally of Vice President Vance, has been butting heads with Secretary Hegseth for months now. In fact, he had disagreed with Secretary Hegseth's decision to fire many of the Army's top generals, top leaders, leading to a bit of a brain drain in the Army. And now we understand that Secretary Driscoll has submitted his resignation.
2: Now, Driscoll served for less than 2 years in the position. Iran continuing to launch missile strikes as the conflict in the Middle East drones on. President Trump speaking with reporters today.
6: They're a failed nation. They've got 350% inflation. They have no currency. They're not paying their soldiers. Their leaders are largely dead.
2: The bodies of a Texas chiropractor and at least one other person have been found after a major weekend flash flood swept through the Grand Canyon. At least one person remains missing. 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
2: A divided Supreme Court is allowing construction of President Trump's White House ballroom to continue as a lawsuit plays out. Fox's Shannon Bream with more.
9: The 5-4 decision is a big win for the president, as the administration says crews are working 20 hours a day on the complex that includes both the ballroom and those underground military installations. Well, the court had this to say. It said it's not passing judgment on the legality of the project, but it did hold that the plaintiff challenging the ballroom project likely doesn't actually have the right to sue the Trump administration over it. Quote, we conclude only that based on the submissions before us, the government is likely to prevail in showing that the National Trust for Historic Preservation in the United States lacks Article 3 standing to challenge the project in federal court.
2: Still no verdict in the Lindsey Clancy murder trial. They're deciding whether Clancy is legally responsible for the deaths of her three young children. Fox's Brian Yannis reports from Plymouth, Massachusetts.
10: Over 3 days, this jury will be back tomorrow at 9 a.m. for day four of deliberations. The only real interesting thing today, at least you can say, is that, well, there was no note, no question from this jury. In fact, this jury has only had one note over these last 3 days, and that was to ask to see two pieces of evidence, the bags of prescription pill bottles that were found in the home, as well as the knife that Lindsey Clancy used in her failed suicide attempt.
2: A judge has ruled that a man refusing to eat food while jailed on charges he shot two National Guard troops near the White House, killing one of them, can be fed against his will. Romanola Lockwell was rushed to a hospital back in July after he stopped eating. And environmentalist Wendell Berry has died, a Kentucky-born author and agrarian who wrote essays, poems, and novels celebrating the farming communities in his native state and the excesses of an industrial commercialized society. He was 92. I'm Sue Guzman. This is Fox News.
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1: Your connection for news.
2: A verdict in the Tupac trial. I'm Ted Lindner, Fox News. After less than 3 hours of deliberations, jurors in Las Vegas on Monday night found Dwayne Keefe D. Davis guilty of orchestrating the killing of rapper Tupac Shakur nearly 30 years ago. The deliberations, which followed closing arguments earlier Monday, came after 9 days of testimony from detectives, former gang associates, and documentarians. Davis could be sentenced to life in prison. The trial has revisited the night nearly 30 years ago when Shakur was shot while on his way to perform at a club in Las Vegas. The jury in the Lindsey Clancy murder trial in Massachusetts has not yet reached a verdict. Jurors were sent home Monday afternoon after completing their third day of deliberations. This happened at Plymouth Superior Court. Lindsey Clancy facing 3 counts of first-degree murder for the January 2023 strangulation deaths of her 3 young kids aged 5, 3, and 8 months old. President Trump is not signaling a resumption of major combat operations against Iran, despite the two sides once again trading fire over the weekend.
3: The president describes U.S. airstrikes against Iranian rocket launchers over the weekend as limited and not a return to a full-scale war.
4: They're a failed nation. They've got 350% inflation. They have no currency. They're not paying their soldiers.
3: But President Trump told Fox News there will be a U.S. response for Iran attacking Jordan and the UAE on Sunday, telling Trey Yinks we're going to hit them hard. The weekend strikes were the first carried out by the U.S. in weeks. The administration is focusing on tightening economic pressure on Iran through a naval blockade and new sanctions on Iran's trading partners. At the White House, Jared Halpern, Fox News.
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2: A top Army official has resigned after 18 months on the job. Fox's Kristen Goodwin with more.
7: A rep for the White House confirming Army Secretary Dan Driscoll submitted his resignation to President Trump. The rep saying in part, Secretary Driscoll has been highly effective in advancing President Trump's agenda to make America strong again at the Department of the Army by providing outstanding leadership during historic military operations, assisting with negotiations between Russia and Ukraine, and more. Adding the United States Army is more powerful than ever, thanks to his work alongside the Commander-in-Chief and Secretary of War. Driscoll, an Iraq War veteran who served in the position since February of last year, is a friend of Vice President J.D. Vance. Kristen Goodwin, Fox News.
2: A divided Supreme Court allowing construction of the controversial White House ballroom to continue as lawsuits play out. Fox's Shannon Bream with more.
8: The 5-4 decision is a big win for the president. As the administration says, crews are working 20 hours a day on the complex that includes both the ballroom and those underground military installations. Well, the court had this to say. It said it's not passing judgment on the legality of the project, but it did hold that the plaintiff challenging the ballroom project likely doesn't actually have the right to sue the Trump administration over it. Quote, we conclude only that based on the submissions before us, the government is likely to prevail in showing that the National Trust for Historic Preservation in the United States lacks Article III standing to challenge the project in federal court.
2: Court documents show the framework of the ballroom should be done by November with full completion by next August. And the bodies of a Texas chiropractor and at least one other person have been found after a major weekend flash flood swept through the Grand Canyon. At least one person remains missing. Waves of torrential rain hitting the Bright Angel Creek area, the tourist destination Saturday that hosts 4.4 million visitors every year. I'm Ted Lindner. This is Fox News.
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9: She's country and she knows it. 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
2: New strikes. I'm Sue Guzman, Fox News. And President Trump reportedly considering waging some limited strikes in the Strait of Hormuz following the exchange of gunfire between the U.S. and Iranian forces over the weekend. An official telling Axios that the plan is to reduce the risk of Iranian attacks on oil tankers. The president telling Fox that the U.S. will respond after Iran attacked Jordan and the UAE on Sunday.
3: They don't really know. In my opinion, they don't know who the leader is. You have the radicals, but they've been wiped out from the standpoint of the military, because the military is just a fraction of what it was. I don't really think they know who their leader is.
2: The president also ruled out using a nuclear weapon against Iran, saying the country's military has been defeated. Shakeup in the U.S. military. Army Secretary Dan Driscoll's resigned. Fox's Jennifer Griffin with more.
4: It's not surprising. Secretary Driscoll, who's a close ally of Vice President Vance, has been butting heads with Secretary Hegseth for months now. In fact, he had disagreed with Secretary Hegseth's decision to fire many of the Army's top generals, top leaders, leading to a bit of a brain drain in the Army. And now we understand that Secretary Driscoll has submitted his resignation.
2: The accused killer of legendary rapper Tupac Shakur convicted by a jury. Fox's Kristen Goodwin telling us.
5: After less than 3 hours of deliberations, a jury finding Dwayne Davis
6: guilty of first-degree murder with use of a deadly weapon.
5: Prosecutors say Davis, a former leader of the Compton Crips gang, orchestrated the 1996 fatal drive-by shooting of Tupac in Las Vegas after a fight involving the rapper's entourage and Davis's nephew. The 63-year-old is not accused of pulling the trigger, but of providing the gun, charged in 2023 after co-writing a book. Prosecutors say detailed his involvement. The defense argued there was no physical evidence, a judge ordering Davis to be held with no bail.
2: America's listening to Fox News.
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2: A divided Supreme Court is allowing construction of President Trump's White House ballroom to continue. We have more from Fox's Shannon Bream.
9: The 5-4 decision is a big win for the president. As the administration says, crews are working 20 hours a day on the complex that includes both the ballroom and those underground military installations. Well, the court had this to say. It said it's not passing judgment on the legality of the project, but it did hold that the plaintiff challenging the ballroom project likely doesn't actually have the right to sue the Trump administration over it. Quote, we conclude only that based on the submissions before us, the government is likely to prevail in showing that the National Trust for Historic Preservation in the United States lacks Article III standing to challenge the project in federal court.
2: Still no verdict in the Lindsay Clancy murder trial. They're deciding whether Clancy is legally responsible for the deaths of her three young children. Fox's Brian Yannis reports from Plymouth, Massachusetts.
10: Over 3 days, this jury will be back tomorrow at 9 a.m. for day 4 of deliberations. The only real interesting thing today, at least you can say, is that, well, there was no note. No question from this jury. In fact, this jury has only had one note over these last 3 days, and that was to ask to see two pieces of evidence, the bags of prescription pill bottles that were found in the home, as well as the knife that Lindsay Clancy used in her failed suicide attempt.
2: The bodies of a Texas chiropractor and at least one other person have been found after a major weekend flash flood swept through the Grand Canyon. At least one person still missing. Waves of torrential rain hitting that tourist destination Saturday that hosts 4.4 million visitors a year. And former New York lawmaker has received a lifetime ban from prediction market Kalshi. The ban against George Santos comes after the Commodity Futures Trading Commission said Santos made more than $17,000 by placing bets on his own attendance at President Trump's State of the Union address. I'm Sue Guzman. This is Fox News.
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1: New warnings for Iran. I'm Ted Lindner, Fox News. The president issuing those new warnings Monday. Fox's Kevin Cork from Washington explains the U.S. is prepared to launch strikes in Iran.
2: While posting an AI-generated image suggesting Karg Island, Iran's major oil export hub, might be targeted next. As for the IRGC, well, ever resistant to U.S. pressure, well, they fired at least 8 ballistic missiles toward American interests in Jordan after the U.S. hit IRGC launch positions on Larak Island. Sources tell Fox News most of the incoming fire from the regime was, in fact, intercepted. Now, on Wall Street, unsubstantiated rumors of Iranian mines hitting targets in the Strait of Hormuz sent oil prices higher, though U.S. officials say the Iranians, frankly, are just lying to try to affect markets.
1: Treasury Secretary Scott Bessent explains that the rial slid to a historic low and Tehran warned it would only answer every U.S. attack with a response dozens of times greater. After less than 3 hours of deliberations, jurors in Vegas finding Dwayne Keefe D. Davis guilty of orchestrating the killing of rapper Tupac Shakur back in 1996. The deliberations, which followed closing arguments earlier Monday, came after 9 days of testimony from detectives, former gang associates, and documentarians. Davis could be sentenced to life in prison. The trial is revisited the night nearly 30 years ago when Shakur was shot while on his way to perform at a club in Vegas. The jury in the Lindsey Clancy murder trial in Massachusetts not yet reaching a verdict. Jurors sent home Monday afternoon after completing their third day of deliberations at Plymouth Superior Court. Lindsey Clancy facing 3 counts of first-degree murder for the January 2023 strangulation deaths of her 3 young kids, aged 5, 3, and 8 months old. And the number of dead from catastrophic flooding in Nepal and China, over 1,000 now. Rescue teams working to reach communities cut off by the disaster. Nepal says that 987 deaths have been counted there. 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

0: singer Lionel Richie's been hospitalized in the intensive care unit in St. Louis after performing in the city over the weekend. The 77-year-old singer, songwriter, and TV personality checked himself into the hospital after his Saturday night performance at the Muni in Forest Park to have some tests run. Richie was also rushed to a hospital back in June after falling ill on stage during a concert in St. Paul, Minnesota. Richie telling the crowd that he felt dizzy and strange back then and cut the show short before paramedics met him backstage and took him to a hospital by ambulance. A top Army official resigns after 18 months on the job. Fox's Kristen Goodwin with more.
1: A rep for the White House confirming Army Secretary Dan Driscoll submitted his resignation to President Trump. The rep saying in part, Secretary Driscoll has been highly effective in advancing President Trump's agenda to make America strong again at the Department of the Army by providing outstanding leadership during historic military operations, assisting with negotiations between Russia and Ukraine, and more. Adding the United States Army is more powerful than ever thanks to his work alongside the Commander-in-Chief and Secretary of War. Driscoll, an Iraq War veteran who served in the position since February of last year, is a friend of Vice President J.D. Vance. Kristen Goodwin, Fox News.
0: No reason given for his departure, but it comes amid reports Driscoll had tension with Secretary of War Pete Hegseth. And the bodies of a Texas chiropractor and at least one other person have now been found. This after a major weekend of flash flood swept through the Grand Canyon. At least one other person remains still missing. Waves of torrential rain hit the Bright Angel Creek area of the tourist destination on Saturday that hosts 4.4 million visitors a year. I'm Ted Lindner. This is Fox News.
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2: Military action considered. I'm Sue Guzman, Fox News. President Trump has issued new warnings to Iran. Fox's Kevin Cork tells us the president's reportedly considering waging limited strikes in the Strait of Hormuz.
3: While posting an AI-generated image suggesting Karg Island, Iran's major oil export hub, might be targeted next. As for the IRGC, well, ever resistant to U.S. pressure, well, they fired at least 8 ballistic missiles toward American interests in Jordan after the U.S. hit IRGC launch positions on Larak Island. Sources tell Fox News most of the incoming fire from the regime was, in fact, intercepted. Now, on Wall Street, unsubstantiated rumors of Iranian mines hitting targets in the Strait of Hormuz sent oil prices higher, though U.S. officials say the Iranians, frankly, are just lying to try to affect markets.
2: A shakeup in the U.S. military. Army Secretary Dan Driscoll has resigned, as we hear from Fox's Jennifer Griffin.
4: It's not surprising. Secretary Driscoll, who's a close ally of Vice President Vance, has been butting heads with Secretary Hegseth for months now. In fact, he had disagreed with Secretary Hegseth's decision to fire many of the Army's top generals, top leaders, leading to a bit of a brain drain in the Army. And now we understand that Secretary Driscoll has submitted his resignation.
2: America's listening to Fox News, and still no verdict in the Lindsey Clancy murder trial. They're deciding whether Clancy is legally responsible for the deaths of her 3 young children. Fox's Brian Yenis in Plymouth, Massachusetts.
5: Over 3 days, this jury will be back tomorrow at 9 a.m. for day 4 of deliberations. The only real interesting thing today, at least you can say, is that, well, there was no note. No question from this jury. In fact, this jury has only had one note over these last 3 days, and that was to ask to see 2 pieces of evidence, the bags of prescription pill bottles that were found in the home.
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2: The accused killer of legendary rapper Tupac Shakur has been convicted. Fox's Kristen Goodwin has the story.
15: After less than 3 hours of deliberations, a jury finding Dwayne Davis
16: guilty of first-degree murder with use of a deadly weapon.
15: Prosecutors say Davis, a former leader of the Compton Crips gang, orchestrated the 1996 fatal drive-by shooting of Tupac in Las Vegas after a fight involving the rapper's entourage and Davis's nephew. The 63-year-old is not accused of pulling the trigger, but of providing the gun. Charged in 2023, after co-writing a book, prosecutors say detailed his involvement. The defense argued there was no physical evidence. A judge ordering Davis to be held with no bail. A sentencing hearing is set for October 13th. Kristen Goodwin, Fox News.
2: Construction can continue on a White House ballroom project ordered by President Trump. Fox's Jared Halpern has more.
17: A divided Supreme Court is allowing construction on the $400 million project to continue, overturning lower court orders. It is a win for President Trump, who wrote on social media, "The ballroom and military complex can be built without further contingency, doubt, or threat." President Trump says military and security facilities are incorporated into the project. His administration has argued preventing construction is a matter of national security. 4 justices, including Chief Justice John Roberts, disagreed with the majority, arguing construction without congressional approval is likely unlawful. At the White House, Jared Halpern, Fox News.
2: The bodies of a Texas chiropractor and at least one other person have been found after a major weekend flash flood swept through the Grand Canyon. At least one person is still missing. An environmentalist, Wendell Berry, has died. A Kentucky-born author and agrarian who wrote essays, poems, and novels celebrating the farming communities of his native state and the excesses of an industrial commercialized society was 92. I'm Sue Guzman. This is Fox News.
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1: New warnings for Iran. I'm Ted Lindner, Fox News. The president issuing those new warnings on Monday. Fox's Kevin Cork explains the U.S. is prepared to launch strikes on the country.
2: While posting an AI-generated image suggesting Karg Island, Iran's major oil export hub, might be targeted next. As for the IRGC, well, ever resistant to U.S. pressure, well, they fired at least 8 ballistic missiles toward American interests in Jordan after the U.S. hit IRGC launch positions on Larak Island. Sources tell Fox News most of the incoming fire from the regime was, in fact, intercepted. Now, on Wall Street, unsubstantiated rumors of Iranian mines hitting targets in the Strait of Hormuz sent oil prices higher, though U.S. officials say the Iranians, frankly, are just lying to try to affect markets.
1: After less than 3 hours of deliberations, jurors in Vegas have found Dwayne Keefe D. Davis guilty of orchestrating the killing of rapper Tupac Shakur nearly 3 decades ago.
3: The verdict reads as follows. We, the jury in the above entitled case, find the defendant Dwayne Keefe Davis as follows. Count one, murder with use of a deadly weapon. Guilty of first degree murder with use of a deadly weapon.
1: The deliberations, which followed closing arguments earlier Monday, came after 9 days of testimony from detectives, former gang associates, and documentarians. Davis could be sentenced to life in prison. The trial revisiting the night nearly 30 years ago when Shakur was shot on his way to perform at a club in Vegas. The jury in the Lindsey Clancy murder trial in Massachusetts not yet reaching a verdict. Jurors were sent on Monday afternoon after completing their third day of deliberations at Plymouth Superior Court. Lindsey Clancy facing 3 counts of first-degree murder for the January 2023 strangulation deaths of her 3 young kids. And the death toll from catastrophic flooding in Nepal and China over 1,000 now as rescue teams continue to work to reach communities cut off by the disaster. Nepal's disaster agency saying 987 deaths have been counted there. Chinese authorities reported at least 16 deaths. 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
0: 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Just click listen, then swipe right and hear the latest news updates on your time. 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
1: The bodies of a Texas chiropractor and at least one other person have been found after a major weekend flash flooding event swept through the Grand Canyon. At least one other person remains missing. Waves of torrential rain hitting the Bright Angel Creek area of the tourist destination Saturday that hosts 4.4 million visitors a year. A top Army official resigns after 18 months on the job.
6: A rep for the White House confirming Army Secretary Dan Driscoll submitted his resignation to President Trump. The rep saying in part, Secretary Driscoll has been highly effective in advancing President Trump's agenda to make America strong again at the Department of the Army by providing outstanding leadership during historic military operations, assisting with negotiations between Russia and Ukraine, and more. Adding the United States Army is more powerful than ever thanks to his work alongside the commander in Chief and Secretary of War. Driscoll, an Iraq War veteran who served in the position since February of last year, is a friend of Vice President J.D. Vance. Kristen Goodwin, Fox News.
1: No reason was given for his departure, but it comes amid reports that Driscoll had tensions with Secretary of War Pete Hegseth.

0: Richie in the hospital in the intensive care unit in St. Louis after performing in the city over the weekend. The 77-year-old singer, songwriter, and TV personality checking himself into the hospital after his Saturday night performance at the Muni in Forest Park to have some tests run. Richie was also rushed to the hospital back in June after falling ill on stage during a concert in St. Paul, Minnesota. And poet, novelist, and essayist Wendell Berry, whose prophetic warnings about nature and the contemporary world from his Henry County, Kentucky farmhouse reached millions of readers across the world, has died. Essayist Wendell Berry was 92 years old. I'm Ted Lindner, and this is Fox News.
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1: Threatening Iran two ways. I'm Dave Anthony, Fox News. While President Trump warns of more potential military attacks, Treasury Secretary Scott Bessent says the U.S. is prepared to exact financial violence if we have to, as he gathers again today with leaders of G20 countries in North Carolina.
2: The administration pointing to sanctions as a broader strategy to squeeze Iran economically. Iran's currency plunged to a record low in August, while annual inflation reached 66% in July. There's also a battle over messaging. Iran's Revolutionary Guard claimed a tanker hit Iranian sea mines. U.S. Central Command publicly pushed back, calling those claims absolutely false.
1: That's Fox's Alex Hogan. Now, President Trump will meet with leaders of the oil and gas industry today. After touting a deal with Venezuela, he calls the biggest in history, giving the U.S. control of about 65 billion barrels of oil.
3: One of the things I want to do with all of that oil that we now have, I want to fill up the strategic reserves, and we'll get that done fairly quickly.
1: Now, he's tapped into that reserve during this Iran conflict. Oil prices up another 2% today. Gas is up another penny. AAA's national average for regular, $4.09. It was over $4 a gallon every day in August for the first time ever. A tropical storm is just south of the Gulf Coast, Edward, and it's going to mess with Texas. Fox Weather's Britta Merwin is in Kima.
4: This will be a strengthening storm as it makes impact. We're expecting landfall to be during the day just to the east of our location in Jefferson County. A flood watch is in effect, and it's going to be the rain element that is most concerning.
1: And speaking of flooding, it's now two people dead in Arizona after floods swept through the Grand Canyon. One person still missing.
5: More than 60 people were evacuated over the weekend as flooding swept large rocks, metal structures, and other debris into the Colorado River, which runs through the canyon.
1: That's Fox's Kristen Goodwin. 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
1: It's September 1st, and in 10 days, we'll remember the 9/11 terror attacks 25 years later. House lawmakers on the Intelligence Committee went to an infamous site yesterday in Shanksville, Pennsylvania, where United Flight 93 crashed when passengers fought back against terrorist hijackers.
9: The House committee voted to release the review of the 9/11 Commission report. Committee Chair Rick Crawford said it accounts for threats that have evolved since 2001.
10: Rapidly advancing artificial intelligence, biotechnology, drones, and autonomous systems, and threats to critical infrastructure.
9: Committee member Elise Stefanik said this is not a rehash of where we've been.
11: This report offers a roadmap to continue to strengthen our national security.
9: A unanimous committee vote means the public will see the review and learn from it. Grinnell Scott, Fox News.
1: Now to a different threat on the roads.
12: You have to speak English to operate a commercial motor vehicle. I didn't create that rule. President Trump didn't create that rule. That rule has been in place for decades.
13: Transportation Secretary Sean Duffy announcing the closure of 270 commercial driving schools nationwide that are accused of failing to follow federal requirements by granting CDLs to people who don't speak or understand English, or schools that have inadequate testing space or unlicensed instructors, which Duffy says has led to deadly consequences on American roadways.
12: The last administration did away with our long-standing
7: outstanding safety rules that make sure we get well-qualified drivers driving big rigs.
13: The efforts in cooperation with Homeland Security and the DOJ come as Democrat-led states challenge the trucking crackdown. Jeff Manasso, Fox News.
1: On Wall Street, stock futures are falling big before a new month of trading. After selling closed out August, though, it was still a positive month for the Dow, rising 1.3%. The NASDAQ gained almost 4% in August. I'm Dave Anthony, and this is Fox News.
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2: Financial violence. I'm Dave Anthony, Fox News. That's what Treasury Secretary Scott Bessent warns Iran is facing with strong U.S. sanctions hitting an already hurting economy. And at the same time,
3: President Trump is reportedly now considering limited strikes to stop Iran from targeting ships in the Strait of Hormuz. The Trump administration is also exploring further action to prevent Iran from rebuilding its radar and missile systems. The potential move comes after the U.S. and Tehran exchanged strikes over the weekend, marking the first known strikes against the regime since July.
2: That's Fox's Ashley Strohmeyer. There's a leadership change in the military. Army Secretary Dan Driscoll resigns, and Fox's Jennifer Griffin reports from the Pentagon.
4: Secretary Driscoll, who's a close ally of Vice President Vance, has been butting heads with Secretary Hegseth for months now. In fact, he had disagreed with Secretary Hegseth's decision to fire many of the Army's top generals, top leaders, leading to a bit of a brain drain in the Army.
2: The polls are just opening now on primary day in Massachusetts. Among the contests, Democratic Congressman Seth Moulton challenging Senator Ed Markey. Also in Massachusetts, Lindsey Clancy's jury will deliberate a fourth day at her murder trial for killing her three children. She's using an insanity defense, citing postpartum psychosis. Fox's Nate Foy's outside the court in Plymouth.
5: The judge told the jury they can consider if prescription drugs impaired Clancy during the killings. The jury's one and only note so far involved reviewing her prescription pills. In the 4 months leading up to the killings, Clancy received 32 prescriptions and 13 psychiatric drugs.
2: There was a verdict in Las Vegas in the trial over the killing of rapper Tupac Shakur in 1996.
6: We, the jury in the above entitled case, find the defendant, Dwayne Keith Davis, as follows. Count one, murder with use of a deadly weapon. Guilty of first-degree murder with use of a deadly weapon.
2: They deliberated less than 3 hours before convicting Davis, who did not shoot Shakur, but provided the gun after his nephew got in a fight with the rapper's entourage. 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
2: A win for President Trump at the Supreme Court, allowing White House ballroom construction to continue.
18: Lower courts have found the project is likely illegal without approval from Congress, but an order from the U.S. Supreme Court says the group challenging the project, the National Trust for Historic Preservation, likely does not have the right to sue. Four justices, including Chief Justice John Roberts, joined a dissent, arguing demolition of the building's east wing and construction of a new ballroom is likely unlawful. At the White House, Jared Halpern, Fox News.
2: There is a new crackdown on commercial trucking.
19: An emergency executive shutdown of 110 driving schools.
2: Transportation Secretary Sean Duffy says they account for thousands of violations, giving out licenses to drivers who don't understand English. Following accidents, some of them deadly, with drivers in the U.S. illegally or given licenses unlawfully. Two trucks full of beer have been stolen in California after shipments were picked up but not delivered.
20: Police say beer bandits made off with thousands of cans of Pabst Blue Ribbon beer worth a total of $70,000 in two separate heists from a Southern California warehouse on the same day 2 weeks ago. Pabst is offering a reward and telling the thief, "We don't fault you for wanting to brag to your friends how much PBR you have. We just wish you obtained it the honorable way." Tom Rigotti, Fox News.
2: On Wall Street, a sell-off is brewing to start September. Dow and NASDAQ futures both down about 300 points after both had gains in August. In baseball, a power surge.
21: That's hammered. Alex Bregman, third of the night.
2: Alex Bregman hit three of the Cubs' nine home runs on Marquee Sports Network, just one shy of the Major League team record 10 homers in a game. Chicago crushed the Milwaukee Brewers, who have the best record in the majors, 17-3. I'm Dave Anthony, and this is Fox News.
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1: Iran keeps causing trouble in the Strait of Hormuz. I'm Dave Anthony, Fox News.
2: Overnight, another tanker coming out of the strait reported being hit by three projectiles as Iran threatens this critical waterway.
1: And as Treasury Secretary Scott Bessent warns, the U.S. will inflict financial violence with more sanctions. Fox's Trey Yingst also reports from Tel Aviv.
2: President Trump is considering a series of limited strikes against Iran to address Iranian threats against the Strait of Hormuz. One U.S. official told Axios the idea behind the plan is to reduce the risk of Iranian attacks on oil tankers.
1: Oil prices are up again today, another 2%. And Fox's Aisha Hosni reports President Trump will be focused on that this afternoon.
3: He'll be sitting down here at the White House with oil executives as he looks to drill down on gas prices here at home. And the White House hasn't yet released a list of who exactly is coming, but Reuters is reporting that Exxon is not going to be one of those participants today.
1: Speaking of the price at the pump, gas is up another penny today. AAA's national average, $4.09, starting in September for regular. It was over $4 a gallon every day in August for the first time ever. It's up to more than 1,000 people dead in the flooding catastrophe in China and Nepal as rescuers keep searching for more than 4,000 others still missing since last week. One person still unaccounted for in Arizona after flash flooding swept through the Grand Canyon. Two were killed. Dozens of others barely got out beforehand, including David Gregory, who tells Fox.
4: The park ranger came by first suggesting that we get ready for an evacuation, and then shortly thereafter saying, we're going to do an evacuation. Let's go now.
1: Flooding, a big concern in Texas. Tropical Storm Edward will hit today. Fox Weather's Britta Merwin is near Galveston Bay.
5: Conditions are going to deteriorate very quickly for southeast Texas and southwest Louisiana. I mean, we are hours away from these outer rain bands lashing this coastline.
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0: 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Just click listen, then swipe right and hear the latest news updates on your time. 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
1: 9 weeks before Election Day, it's primary day in Massachusetts, with one Democratic contest getting the most attention.
9: Democratic Senator Ed Markey is asking for a third term, but he's facing a challenge from Congressman Seth Moulton. Markey's the second oldest sitting senator, but has endorsements from more progressive leaders, including Senator Elizabeth Warren, Independent Senator Bernie Sanders, and Congresswoman Alexandria Ocasio-Cortez. There are now 5 Democratic candidates fighting for Moulton's seat, and Congressman Stephen Lynch is facing a challenge from a more progressive candidate, Attorney Patrick Roth. Governor Maura Healey is unopposed today, but 2 Republicans are duking it out to take her on in November, Brian Shortsleeve and Michael Minogue. Roughly 2/3 of Massachusetts voters are not enrolled with any party and pick which party ballot they want to select candidates from during primaries. Jessica Rosenthal, Fox News.
1: Also in Massachusetts, it'll be day 4 of jury deliberations at Lindsay Clancy's murder trial, considering her insanity defense in the killing of her 3 children. The jury at another high-profile trial in Las Vegas in the killing of rapper Tupac Shakur took less than 3 hours to deliberate.
10: Finding Dwayne Davis
11: guilty of first-degree murder with use of a deadly weapon.
10: Prosecutors say Davis, a former leader of the Compton Crips gang, orchestrated the 1996 fatal drive-by shooting of Tupac in Las Vegas after a fight involving the rapper's entourage and Davis's nephew. The 63-year-old is not accused of pulling the trigger, but of providing the gun, charged in 2023 after co-writing a book prosecutors say detailed his involvement. The defense argued there was no physical evidence. A judge ordering Davis to be held with no bail. A sentencing hearing is set for October 13th. Kristen Goodwin, Fox News.
1: Davis faces life in prison. Today in Utah, there's another hearing in a potential death penalty case against Tyler Robinson, the accused killer in the conservative Charlie Kirk's assassination. A sell-off might start September at the stock market. Dow and NASDAQ futures both down almost 300 points. I'm Dave Anthony, and this is Fox News.
12: If you want country variety, then you found the right place.
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15: 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I love it. 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
2: It is 6 minutes past 6 o'clock and all kinds of things firing off back here. It's Tuesday morning, but it was like things were still Monday for a second. I don't know. Wild. But anyway, we do have some news to look at, I promise you. I keep on giving you teasers, but then it goes away. No, it's here. Here it is. I'm Logan Bajad. Here's the latest from ElkhornMediaGroup.com. OTEC recently published a Q&A detailing information as part of the ongoing electrical workers' strike. This includes context for the strike, details on the latest proposal to the Local 125 union, pay and benefits for OTEC's journeyman linemen, and the status of the unfair labor practices charges, among other info. OTEC met with Local 125 union representatives yesterday. The Q&A can be found on our website. Containment is slowly increasing on the McCully Fire north of Sumter. It was updated yesterday to 3% contained. I spoke with Public Information Officer Emma Olson recently, who said that firefighters have been utilizing backburning operations to strengthen containment.
3: It has been nice over the past couple of days having those cooler temperatures for firefighters to do those burning operations, which they are also trying to get done before any potential rain later this week on Wednesday or Thursday we might be expecting. So by getting that burning done now, we can kind of use any rain that we get as another method of mop-up operations.
2: 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Yesterday, a U.S. Forest Service law enforcement officer was performing foot patrols in the Logan Valley area. At approximately 8:40 p.m., a citation was issued to a 47-year-old Hillsboro man at Murray Campground for firing a projectile in a campsite. Nothing further was released regarding the incident. That's been a quick look at our Eastern Oregon news headlines. I'm Logan Bajet. 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

0: Ghost Riders in the Sky. There he is, Johnny Cash, right here on Real Country Mornings. It's 6:18 and 52 outside. 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
0: 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We'll begin at Grant Union Junior Senior High School, also at Humboldt Elementary. 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

0: Meyer, Zach Top. Good times and tan lines this summer in Grant County. That's right. And yes, it is still summer on a technicality. Look at the calendar, even though it is September 1st. It's 6:31, about 52 degrees outside. Keep it right here on KJDY. 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Mostly cloudy, then clearing today with highs into the 80s this afternoon in the John Day Basin. Tonight's mostly cloudy, a slight chance of rain showers overnight, lows in the 40s to lower 50s. For the Ochoco John Day Highlands, including Prairie City and Seneca. Mostly cloudy, then clearing and patchy smoke today. Highs in the mid-70s to lower 80s. Tonight's mostly cloudy. Expect lows in the upper 30s to mid-40s. And for tomorrow, cloudy skies, chance of rain showers. Highs in the lower to mid-60s and breezy. That's a quick look at our weather. Follow current conditions at elkhornmediagroup.com.
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3: Oil and gas prices rise again. I'm Dave Anthony, Fox News. Oil's up more than 2%. Gas is a penny higher, putting AAA's national average for regular at $4.09 to start a new month after topping $4 a gallon every day in August for the first time ever, something President Trump will focus on at an afternoon meeting.
4: Everyone from small, mid-sized to large refiners today here at the White House. And the Interior Secretary, Doug Burgum, is telling us they're going to talk about red tape regulations on specific states like California and getting back to a policy where they're actually supporting these refiners into producing more gas to bring gas prices down.
3: Fox's Aisha Hosni also reports the U.S. keeps hitting Iran hard economically with sanctions and maybe militarily.
4: The president yesterday did say that if there were any future strikes on Iran, they would be limited. However, he did say that the U.S. might still smack them.
3: There is some friction in the military. Army Secretary Dan Driscoll has resigned after months of reported clashes with War Secretary Pete Hegseth. It is back to work this hour for jurors at Lindsey Clancy's murder trial, about to deliberate a fourth day her insanity defense.
5: The jury will decide if Lindsey Clancy knew what she was doing and if she could have stopped it when she strangled her three young children in January of 2023.
3: Fox's Nate Foy outside the courthouse in Plymouth, Massachusetts. If convicted, she could get life in prison. But in Utah, Tyler Robinson could face the death penalty in Charlie Kirk's assassination. And as Fox's Matt Finn reports from Provo, there's a key hearing 3 hours from now.
6: Tyler Robinson has yet to even enter a plea. So today, Judge Tony Graff is expected to rule on whether there's enough probable cause in this case to take it to trial. Now, both the defense and the prosecution have submitted lengthy written arguments for and against a murder trial.
3: In Las Vegas, Dwayne Davis convicted of murder in the shooting death of Tupac Shakur, the rapper, nearly 30 years ago. America's listening to...
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3: Election day is just 9 weeks from now, And as voters go to the polls today in Massachusetts, where there are primaries, a Senate campaign is heating up in Michigan.
8: There's something about Abdul El-Sayed that is very, very evil.
3: Vice President Vance taking aim at the Democratic Senate nominee while stumping for Republican Mike Rogers. El-Sayed responded, "What's evil is starting wars during a time of peace and taking away people's health care."
11: Vance criticized Abdul El-Sayed in an exclusive interview with Fox's Lucas Tomlinson.
12: "He's always talking about my wife, my grandmother, various people in my family. It's like, dude, if you want to attack me, like, feel free to attack me. I'm the Vice President of the United States."
11: Abdul El-Sayed's being pressed for his alliance with far-left streamer Hassan Piker. Now El-Sayed is trying to patch up his relationship with the Jewish community with an apology for his comments about an attack on a Detroit area synagogue.
13: "We condemned that terrorist attack. We condemned it outright. What I was trying to do is offer context for why it happened, but it wasn't the time for context."
11: In Washington, Mike Emanuel, Fox News.
3: Construction will resume on the controversial White House ballroom after a Supreme Court ruling
14: overturning lower court orders. It is a win for President Trump, who wrote on social media, "The ballroom and military complex can be built without further contingency, doubt, or threat." President Trump says military and security facilities are incorporated into the project. His administration has argued preventing construction is a matter of national security. Four justices, including Chief Justice John Roberts, disagreed with the majority, arguing construction without congressional approval is likely unlawful. At the White House, Jared Halpern, Fox News.
3: Well, as oil prices rise again today, stock futures fall, down more than 300 points for the Dow and the NASDAQ to start September after gains for both in August. I'm Dave Anthony, and this is Fox News.
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0: Randy Houser with his latest Back in the Bottle. Hey, JDY. Ooh, about spilled the coffee. But guess what? That's why we keep a lid on those things. Because things get reckless back here on the morning show. It's 6:42. It's 53 degrees outside. And I bet you're ready to win something. Let's play for it. Let's play some Morning Music Mania.
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0: Hey, you got it. Morning Music Mania is brought to you by Subway of John Day. And this here is your chance to win a delicious 6-inch breakfast sub just for knowing some country music. And you don't even really have to know it today. You just have to listen because it's Try Song Tuesday. I've got three songs I'm going to play for you, and they all three have something to do with each other. You have to listen close enough and figure out what they have in common. While the third song is playing, that'll be your opportunity to call here at the station. The number's 575-1400. Tell me what you think. And if you're lucky and correct caller number five, you get your name on the gift certificate for the breakfast sub. That's how it all works out. Just remember, if you won on the show within the last 30 days, then you'll need to hold off from calling. Let somebody else win. In that case, you know, wait till your month is up before you can win again so we can keep it all fair that way. Okay, so I play two songs right now. All you got to do is hear them. So just crank that radio up. Listen to these first two songs. Think of what they have in common, or try to, right? And then before the third song comes on, I'll be back on the microphone. I'll remind you what's going on, give you our phone number, all that stuff again. And then once you hear the third song, that'll be your cue to start calling with the answer. Okay, so Try Song starts now with Garth Brooks. Here it is, song number one. Listen close, KJDY.

Merle. Ah, yeah, there he is. So, what do you think those two songs have in common? You heard that one. You heard the one from Garth Brooks right before that. If you think you know, you can go ahead and start calling. We're opening up the phone lines at 575-1400 for our Tri-Song Contest. So blurt it out to me when I pick up the phone. Tell me what you think the songs all have to do with each other. And if you're lucky and correct caller number 5, you get your name on a gift certificate for a 6-inch breakfast sub from Subway. And, of course, we have to follow our rule. If you won on the show within the last 30 days, hold off from calling. Let somebody else win so we can keep it all fair that way. All right, so what is it? What do you think the songs all have to do with each other? You've heard Merle. You've heard Garth. Here is Zach Bryan with song number 3. Ooh, 575-1400. Call me.

Zach Bryan cranking it up with Whiskey Fever here, and got to crank you down a little bit, Zach, to announce our winner. It did not take long on this one. Congratulations going out to Crockett Packard. That's right, Crockett knows what these songs all have to do with each other. And like I said, on this song here, it's Zach Bryan with Whiskey Fever. Before that was Merle Haggard, Ramblin' Fever. And then starting off the set was good old Garth Brooks with The Fever. So Fever, that's the answer I was looking for. Congratulations again going out to Crockett. Everyone else, you know how to play it. Tune in around this time every weekday morning. It's our Morning Music Mania. It's brought to you by Subway and John Day, and it's a little bit different each day. Tomorrow will be Who's Who Wednesday. That means I'll play you a song. You'll have to tell me who it is that's playing for your chance to win. It's 6:52. It's 54 outside. We'll finish this one off with Zach Bryan. Keep it here. Real Country. Uncle Sam.

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1: 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OTEC recently published a Q&A detailing information as part of the ongoing electrical workers' strike. This includes context for the strike, details on the latest proposal to the Local 125 union, pay and benefits for OTEC's journeyman linemen, and the status of the unfair labor practices charges, among other info. OTEC met with Local 125 union representatives yesterday. The Q&A can be found on our website. Containment is slowly increasing on the McCully Fire north of Sumter. It was updated yesterday to 3% contained. I spoke with Public Information Officer Emma Olson recently, who said that firefighters have been utilizing backburning operations to strengthen containment.
2: It has been nice over the past couple of days having those cooler temperatures for firefighters to do those burning operations, which they are also trying to get done before any potential rain later this week on Wednesday or Thursday we might be expecting. So by getting that burning done now, we can kind of use any rain that we get as another method of mop-up operations.
1: 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Make sure to get your target practice done before you head out on your hunting trip, especially if you're going to be staying in a Forest Service campground. Yesterday, a U.S. Forest Service law enforcement officer was performing foot patrols in the Logan Valley area. At approximately 8:40 p.m., a citation was issued to a 47-year-old Hillsboro man at Murray Campground for firing a projectile in a campsite. Nothing further was released regarding the incident. That's been a quick look at our Eastern Oregon news headlines. I'm Logan Bajet. Follow breaking news on the Elkhorn Media Group Facebook page. 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
3: It was really hard to say goodbye, but Mom took care of everything. Looking back on it all, I am so glad Driscoll Memorial Chapel had Mom's wishes on record. It really allowed us to focus on our family and grieve how we needed to grieve. I can't imagine what that whole funeral process would have been like if Mom hadn't pre-planned with Driscoll Memorial Chapel. Mom, you were always looking out for us, right up until the end. 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

0: Jennifer Nettles, Christian Bush in Sugarland, Everyday America, right here on KJDY. 11 past 7. It is 54 outside. We have Rodney Crowell coming up.
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0: Sweet Old Ladybug. There's Randy Rogers and Wade Bowen on your morning show. It's 7:20. It's 55 degrees out there. Keep it tuned to Real Country Mornings. 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
0: 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Barrels include paper bags for submitting samples. Place one entire wing and the whole tail with small rump feathers still attached in a paper bag and label it with the harvest date, county, and general location. 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Today's Fire and Outdoor Report is brought to you by Jeanette Radinovich, State Farm Insurance. Let's have a look at our school lunch menus brought to you by Chester's Market in the John Day Plaza. We'll begin at Grant Union Junior Senior High School, also at Humboldt Elementary. Going to be soft tacos with refried beans and chips and salsa on this Taco Tuesday. At Seneca Elementary, they're doing chicken burgers with potato salad and fruit. And for the Grant County Senior Centers, today is Tuesday. That makes it Monument Senior Centers Day to do lunch. 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

10 years in a Mexican jail. So I pointed to John Roy and said, it's all his, now please let me go. I mean, it was your idea, genius. I was just laying there in bed when you said...

0: Oh, it's Reba right here on KJDY, about 7:30, and we're sitting at 56 outside. Keep it tuned to your morning show. 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Mostly cloudy, then clearing today with highs into the 80s this afternoon in the John Day Basin. Tonight's mostly cloudy, a slight chance of rain showers overnight, lows in the 40s to lower 50s. For the Ochico-John Day Highlands, including Prairie City and Seneca. Mostly cloudy, then clearing and patchy smoke today. Highs in the mid-70s to lower 80s. Tonight's mostly cloudy. Expect lows in the upper 30s to mid-40s. And for tomorrow, cloudy skies, chance of rain showers. Highs in the lower to mid-60s and breezy. That's a quick look at our weather. Follow current conditions at elkhornmediagroup.com.
1: Cases in two courtrooms in two states. I'm Dave Anthony, Fox News. One is ending. Lindsey Clancy's jury just started a fourth day deliberating in Plymouth, Massachusetts.
2: They were probably tired. It's emotionally draining and very, very taxing, and they spend all day except for a little lunch breaks.
1: Clancy's attorney, Kevin Reddington, is using an insanity defense in the killing of Clancy's three children. In Utah, a judge could decide today if Tyler Robinson will go on trial in conservative activist Charlie Kirk's assassination.
3: Tyler Robinson is charged with aggravated murder, which carries the death penalty. It's aggravated because the state alleges the shooter, Tyler Robinson, shot into a crowd, which carried a risk of harming other people. But Robinson's defense is challenging that heightened aggravated factor.
1: Fox's Matt Finn outside the court in Provo. President Trump's again urging the governor of Illinois to call him so he can send the National Guard to Chicago, something Democrat J.B. Pritzker insists won't happen to deal with what the president called in a Truth Social post this morning, Chicago violence unchecked at record levels. This is the day after a murder in New York City's famous Times Square.
4: Investigators say a woman pulled out two large butcher knives out of a Target bag and stabbed two people. She killed a 32-year-old woman who was here from New Jersey.
1: The attacker is also dead. Fox's Alexis McAdams reports from Times Square. Police shot her.
4: Officers say they told her to drop the weapons over and over again and even tried to taser, which was unsuccessful, before these shots were fired.
1: The U.S. could attack Iran again, with President Trump considering strikes that would reportedly be very limited, while Fox's Trey Yingst in Tel Aviv says
5: Iran's President Masoud Pezeshkian has indicated Iran is still interested in an agreement, but President Trump told Fox News he isn't sure he can depend on Iran for a deal, as the Iranian economy is under new economic strain due to the ongoing U.S. sanctions and the naval blockade.
1: As for our economy, the president will meet with oil refiners today discussing lowering gas prices that continue to top $4 a gallon. 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
1: There is stock market selling to start September. The Dow is right now dropping more than 200 points, 241. The NASDAQ is dropping 293. The S&P 500 is losing 48 points after gains for all of those in August. As financial leaders, they are gathered in North Carolina from around the world at a meeting led by Treasury Secretary Scott Bessent, and there's controversy.
10: The presence of Russian Finance Minister Anton Siluan
7: Ivanov at the G20 table drew more than raised eyebrows on Monday when the meeting started. There was also surprise and outrage from some global finance ministers in attendance. It's the first time Russia has attended the forum in person since the country invaded Ukraine in 2022. Silovanov also held a bilateral sit-down with Treasury Secretary Scott Bessent at the meeting in Asheville, North Carolina. Poland's finance minister told Reuters, quote, "We do not trust Russia. They lie constantly," stressing that Russia was the aggressor in its conflict with Ukraine. European officials also opposed appearing in the traditional group photo of the summit along with Silovanov, and it was ultimately taken without him. Tanya J. Powers, Fox News.
1: Days after California and other states settled a big lawsuit with Meta, putting a halt to a trial over social media harms to kids, California's legislature unanimously approves restrictions.
10: The law, which would go into effect in January, bars social media platforms from using what some experts consider to be addictive features. In California, for users under 16, they include infinite scroll, autoplay, and algorithms. The ban would apply to social media platforms heavily used by young people, including Instagram, TikTok, Snapchat, and YouTube. It also establishes an independent advisory commission to monitor the evolving platforms and the features they offer kids. Lillian Wu, Fox News.
1: We mentioned gas over $4 a gallon again today. Oil prices on the rise, 2 to 3% this morning. I'm Dave Anthony, and this is Fox News.
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He's a ranch hand in a pinch, man. 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

0: want my horse back.
1: Well, by golly, little Cody Johnson for you on Real Country Mornings. It is 7:39, and let's see here. It is warming up outside, 57 degrees now, and it's time for you to win something. Are you ready to play? Let's do some fact or crap.
2: Just the facts, ma'am.
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2: No way.
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5: 50 feet of crap.
6: Yeah, that's right.
1: Ooh, yeah, here we go. Fact or Crap brought to you by a whole pile of sponsors on KJDY, and it's your chance to win something, and really, all you got to do is be lucky caller number 3. So 575-1400 is the phone number. I'm looking for caller number 3. Number 3 will get their name on whichever gift certificate it is that pops up today, but that's not all. You got to join me on the air for some fun. So, I'll read you a statement, and then you get 10 seconds to say fact or crap about it. It's a true or false type of thing. You could know what you're talking about. You could get it on a wild guess. Whatever. Even if you don't get it right, you still get your name on the gift certificate, so it's all good that way. But yeah, it's fun. And just call. Again, 575-1400. I'm looking for caller 3. We have to follow our rule, though. If you won on the show within the last 30 days, hold off from calling. Let somebody else win just so we can keep it all fair. You know, wait till your month is up before you can win once again. So, you feeling good about it today? Call me, 575-1400. Let's play a little fact or crap. Let's go.
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1: All right, time for a little fact or crap. We have Donna on the line. Donna, how are you today?
12: I'm good, Logan. How are you today?
1: Well, I'm doing well. Thank you for asking. Okay, Donna, so I already have your name on this 1188 Brewing Company gift certificate, so good news there. But for our fact or crap, I'm going to read you a statement. You'll get 10 seconds to answer fact or crap about it. You ready?
3: I am.
1: Okay. Koalas have fingerprints similar to humans. What do you think? Is that fact or is that crap?
3: I'm going to say crap.
1: You know what? Apparently here, it's fact. It even says that they've fooled some crime investigators from time to time. So, interesting. Now we know that that koala fingerprints are like humans. Well,
3: okay.
1: Thank you for calling in today, Donna. I'll have your gift certificate ready to roll, and you have a wonderful rest of your day.
3: You too.
1: I'll do.
3: Bye now.
1: Bye-bye. All right, everyone else, you know how to play it. Tune in around this time every weekday morning. Of course, it's our Fact or Crap contest brought to you by a bunch of sponsors on KJDY. Today's sponsor is 1188 Brewing Company. And some of this good country music coming at you right now on an outbound plane. Here's Susie Boggess.

0: 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OTEC recently published a Q&A detailing information as part of the ongoing electrical workers' strike. This includes context for the strike, details on the latest proposal to the Local 125 union, pay and benefits for OTEC's journeyman linemen, and the status of the unfair labor practices charges, among other info. OTEC met with Local 125 union representatives yesterday. The Q&A can be found on our website. Containment is slowly increasing on the McCully Fire north of Sumter. It was updated yesterday to 3% contained. I spoke with Public Information Officer Emma Olson recently, who said that firefighters have been utilizing backburning operations to strengthen containment.
1: It has been nice over the past couple of days having those cooler temperatures for firefighters to do those burning operations, which they are also trying to get done before any potential rain later this week. On Wednesday or Thursday, we might be expecting. So by getting that burning done now, we can kind of use any rain that we get as another method of mop-up operations.
0: 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Make sure to get your target practice done before you head out on your hunting trip, especially if you're going to be staying in a Forest Service campground. Yesterday, a U.S. Forest Service law enforcement officer was performing foot patrols in the Logan Valley area. At approximately 8:40 p.m., a citation was issued to a 47-year-old Hillsboro man at Murray Campground for firing a projectile in a campsite. Nothing further was released regarding the incident. That's been a quick look at our Eastern Oregon news headlines. I'm Logan Bajet. Follow breaking news on the Elkhorn Media Group Facebook page. 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
1: 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Mostly cloudy, then clearing today with highs into the 80s this afternoon in the John Day Basin. Tonight's mostly cloudy, a slight chance of rain showers overnight, lows in the 40s to lower 50s. For the Ochoco-John Day Highlands, including Prairie City and Seneca. Mostly cloudy, then clearing and patchy smoke today. Highs in the mid-70s to lower 80s. Tonight's mostly cloudy. Expect lows in the upper 30s to mid-40s. And for tomorrow, cloudy skies, chance of rain showers, highs in the lower to mid-60s and breezy. That's a quick look at our weather. Follow current conditions at elkhornmediagroup.com.
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3: Lindsey Clancy's jury is deadlocked.
4: I'm Dave Anthony, Fox News. After starting a fourth day deliberating whether she's guilty of murder and the killing of her three children, they sent a note to the judge.
5: I've got your question, and the question is, after many hours of deliberation, we are unable to come to a unanimous decision.
4: And this was Judge William Sullivan's response a short time ago.
5: I know that this was a long trial, all right? I know there were over 80 witnesses. There were over 300 exhibits, but because of that, I'm going to ask you to go back out.
4: So they're trying again, resuming deliberations now, considering Clancy's insanity defense. An hour from now, there's a hearing in another murder case.
6: Next week marks 1 year that Charlie Kurtz's assassination was captured on video here in Utah. His alleged killer, Tyler Robinson, has yet to even enter a plea, but that could change today. Judge Tony Graff is expected to make a ruling on whether there's enough probable cause to send this case to trial.
4: Fox's Matt Finn outside the court in Provo. There's a meeting of financial leaders from around the world in Asheville, North Carolina. Treasury Secretary Scott Bessent said this about Iran.
7: We are going to economically asphyxiate this regime.
4: Telling Fox Business's Larry Kudlow.
7: My job is to make sure that they want to have a deal. And they will want to have one.
4: Working to impose even more economic sanctions on Iran, President Trump is also considering more limited military strikes as oil prices rise another 2%. Fox's Aisha Hosni reports oil refinery executives will be at a White House meeting today.
8: The Interior Secretary, Doug Burgum, who will be in the room with the president, as well as the Energy Secretary, tells Fox News that they're going to talk about regulations, red tape, how to change policy, make it better, to make it easier for these guys to put out more gas.
4: AAA's National Laboratory. Regular $4.09 per gallon today. 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
3: The House is back in session this week, and one lawmaker keeps pushing for more files to be released in the investigation into the Jeffrey Epstein sex trafficking of underage girls, implicating more people who've not been charged.
10: Republican Congressman Thomas Massey is introducing the Epstein Files Transparency Act 2, and he's naming names. On Monday night, he named more than a dozen of what he said were Epstein co-conspirators on the House floor.
13: We want perpetrators of these crimes to be investigated and prosecuted. Men like Jess Staley, Leon Black, Les Wexner, David Copperfield, Lapo Elkham, Tom Pritzker.
10: And he didn't stop there.
13: And Prince Andrew, who committed sex crimes in the United States, too.
10: Former Prince Andrew was accused of sexual abuse by Virginia Giuffre. He has denied they ever met. Massey says the act would give state attorneys general access to the files required to prosecute the accused under state law. Tanya J. Powers, Fox News.
3: Crews keep searching for possible survivors in last week's flood catastrophe in Nepal and China, where more than 4,000 people are missing still. Over 1,000 others were killed. A search also continues in Arizona, where two people died in Grand Canyon flash flooding.
14: One still missing among three friends from Texas who wanted to spend a few days together fishing in the canyon. But there's a caveat to those numbers. It does not include any day hikers who may be unaccounted for, those who did not have permits and were not required to register before heading down to the river. Now, the Park Service has checked plate numbers of cars still parked at the trailhead, and they think everyone is out. But to be sure, they brought in drones, electronic gear that can pick up cell phone signals, and four Border Patrol search teams with dogs.
3: Fox's William Lajeunesse. Flooding is a concern in Texas as Tropical Storm Edward closes in. Forecast to make landfall later today along the Louisiana border with up to 4 inches of rain per hour. Could even strengthen into a hurricane. On Wall Street, the Dow dropping 223 points. I'm Dave Anthony. This is Fox News.
0: Settle in. You're tuned in to Coffee Time, an engaging community conversation about topics affecting us right here in Grant County. And here's your host, Logan Bichette.
1: All right. Here we are on a Coffee Time on a Tuesday morning, our first Tuesday of the month. That means it's Grant County Emergency Management time. So with me today, I have our Emergency Management Coordinator, Eric Bush. Welcome back to the show.
15: Thanks, Logan. Great to be here.
1: And also our new Emergency Management Coordinator. Am I right?
16: That's right.
1: Yeah, David. Let me make sure I have your name right. LaPearl?
16: That's correct.
1: All right, David LaPearl. Gosh, welcome to the show for the first time here.
16: It's a privilege.
1: Yeah, good. Well, I'm happy to have you both in and to be talking about things. First of all, let's just talk about this transition a little bit. So, David, have you been working closely with Eric?
16: Yeah, he's shown me the ropes. There's a lot to get acquainted with here. He's kind of fed through a fire hose.
1: Sure.
16: But I got a good predecessor to lead me in, so.
1: Okay, good. And then, Eric, things have been fairly easy to hand over, have you found, and all that?
15: Yeah. I mean, David comes to us with a lot of operational experience, and I think he's used to transitioning into different jobs like this. And so he understands the concept of, a structure on just picking things up and going through checklists and making sure that the great thing I like about David so far is he asks all the right questions.
1: Nice.
15: And that's really great. And the good news is, I'll be here for the next 30 days part-time helping David. And then after that, I'm not going anywhere. So, give me a call if there's a question about something. I'd be glad to, help out in that respect.
1: Okay. Yeah. Oh, good. Well, thank you for the update on that as well. So, David, let's talk about yourself a little bit. Maybe just give us a breakdown, a background real fast.
16: So, I grew up in Detroit, Michigan, and realized that's not the place for me. Mm. And get out of Detroit when I'm 18, 19, go to the military. I join the Air Force. I become a pararescueman, which is Air Force Special Operations. And I get to go around traveling, doing essentially combat search and rescue.
1: Wow.
16: So that was the job I got to do for a few years in the Air Force. After that, I get out and I find myself on austere rescue teams, especially with wildland fire, some overseas stuff, just a lot of small teams doing austere remote rescue.
1: Wow.
16: And I end up in Grant County, a pretty austere, remote region.
17: Yes.
16: It's a pretty large region, and I'm really looking forward to being the coordinator and being the person that helps the boots on the ground so the operation is smooth and the individuals that are affected, that are having the worst day, are not hit with such a hard hit. It's sure. Can be easier, right? With
17: sure.
16: With like back end support, and I've had a lot of great leaders and a couple not so great leaders, and I like to think that I'll live up to the potential this job has in supporting those individuals that need the support the most.
1: Gotcha. And you've had probably a few of those bad days out in the field to know what those situations could be like for the boots on the ground, as you put it. Yeah,
16: absolutely. The most chaotic moments, and it, you know, people can let it turn into a, God forbid, like a post-traumatic stress disorder, but mm-hmm. I think with time, it can become a resiliency and a strength for individuals to go through hardships and hard times. I know for myself, like, there's been, you know, a lot of chaotic moments that I've had to be put myself in or were placed in, and they're such incredible moments looking back of teaching, of holding people in that place and being there for when time is not good for someone.
1: Sure. All right. And then probably learning the ropes of the EOC Operations Center and getting things familiarized with all that. Has all that been going well for you?
16: Yeah, extremely well. It's really to be on the back end finally in my career. I'm a younger guy, and to be on the back end of emergencies and supporting the guys who are doing the operation is a huge step. And like I said, there's a lot to learn, but I think it's within my wheelhouse to be effective in this role.
1: Sure. Well, it sounds like a good page that you're turning here, not only for yourself, but for Grant County as a whole.
16: I sure hope so.
1: Okay.
16: With the help of God.
1: And then, and I'm sure every day is a learning experience, Eric, one way or another, if you look at it like that.
15: Oh, yeah.
1: In emergency management.
15: Absolutely. I mean, I've always felt that every single day I learned something new,
1: mm-hmm.
15: Regardless of how many years I've been doing this or doing any job. The people in this county are awesome, and they teach me something new every single day. And so I'm very confident, actually, that David will probably have that same experience, and that he certainly has the maturity and the capacity to embrace those learning moments and be better the next day.
1: All right.
15: Yeah.
1: Well, good. Well, thank you, gentlemen. It seems like a good time to pause, take a commercial break. Let's do that. We'll be right back here with our Grant County Emergency Management Coordinators. First of all, David LaPearl, as well as Eric Bush. Everyone, keep it here on KJDY.
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0: And jumping back into the conversation, this is Coffee Time with Logan Bichette.
1: All right, back on the show here with our Grant County Emergency Management Coordinators. We have David LaPearl, Eric Bush with us, and just talking about the seasons. I'm looking outside right now. It's a little cloudy. In fact, David, you said a few raindrops were sprinkling on you before you walked in the door. A
16: couple of raindrops. The deers were moving a little differently. Buck was chasing a doe.
1: Gotcha. So we've got fall creeping in on us, and a lot of times that'll mean a transition from fire season into hunting season and a lot of different other things. But one thing to remember, like Eric, you were talking off mic, it was Labor Day weekend that the Rail Ridge fire started over Dayville country. Gosh, that thing, I don't remember how big it got, 200, 300 some thousand acres, it seems like. Mm-hmm. And so we're not out of the woods yet, basically, is right. What I'm saying.
15: Yeah. I mean, it's just important for folks to remember that although this may feel like a season-ending event because our fires that we currently have are winding down, McCauley Fire is slowly improving, and it was kind of perceived to be a late season fire. We did have the Rail Ridge kickoff on Labor Day weekend, Labor Day weekend. And as a result, we had one of the largest fires in the county, individual fires, and the biggest fire season this county has on record. So it's really important to remember that it's not over till it's over, and pay attention to those closures and those fire restrictions, mm-hmm. and use good common sense. I mean, that's the main thing, is regardless, you know, just because it may be legal doesn't necessarily make it a good idea. So use your best judgment and common sense, and out there when you're working with anything that might be hot or create any kind of spark.
1: Yeah. Good. Thank you for that. And good things to be keeping in mind. I'm pretty sure the woods are still pretty much shut down as far as building the fire goes. Mm-hmm. I mean, so, A, it's against the rules.
15: Right.
1: But even if you are in a spot where you can, like you said, just keep your eyes open and be careful about that.
15: Right.
1: Anything to add to that, David?
16: No, just keep your situational awareness up and remain vigilant. Keep doing your checks. You know, I have my wife checking for smokes and whatnot still. I'm like, hey, every once in a while, just peek your head outside and make sure you don't see a smoke out in the woods. Make sure you don't see any anything popping off.
1: That's a good idea. Yeah, keep your head up.
16: It's not be paranoid. It's just be proactive. Instead of reactive, we want to move into proactive.
1: And no doubt. Yeah, and especially helpful for a lot of hunters in the woods now. I mean, I know we have a lot of both locals and folks who are from out of the area here visiting and filling up our woods, doing their thing, and know the rules, know where you are. It's easy to get turned around out there sometimes, and so maybe we can go over a few just, I guess, basic preparedness steps that someone could take if they're from out of the area.
15: Right.
1: So first of all, probably good communication with someone else, right? That's first and foremost.
15: Yeah. I mean, the most basic thing is let somebody know where you're going and mm-hmm. when you're going to be back.
1: Okay.
15: That's number one. And then if you tell somebody you're going to communicate with them, please do it. Very often we end up with search and rescues, missing person reports. And we find out later that it was somebody who just didn't call in when they normally do, or that type of thing. So be mindful of that. That creates a lot of extra work for us, takes resources off of other mm-hmm. things. Regarding the other types of searches that we have, this is the season. As hunters and especially people from out of the area come into the woods, it's easy for them to get turned around. They need to be prepared with, like you said, communications devices, and prepared for the weather, and prepared for the eventuality. They may get turned around, and it may be longer before they can get back to camp than they anticipated. So they got to be ready for that.
1: Sure. Yeah,
16: they might spend the night out in the vehicle or out in the woods. So know that the days are getting a little bit shorter and the nights are getting a little bit longer, and that means they're getting a little colder too.
5: Absolutely.
16: Doesn't mean it's a season-ending event for fires, but it does mean, you know, you have to be more versed in all the elements that could be thrown at you here.
5: Sure. And even just for travelers, this, you know, it can get pretty remote as soon as you're out of town on pretty much any highway that we have. If for whatever reason a highway gets shut down, you're stuck in traffic, can't really go anywhere, it's always good to have a few things on hand in your car as well, just for preparation. David, maybe what are a few things that you would keep in your vehicle just in case of emergency?
16: Yeah. I keep water, food, a little bit of food, and personally, I keep a chainsaw and some other little, a knife or two, just to, and warmies, a sleeping bag or a warmies for sure.
5: There you go.
16: Rain jacket, it's a good one to have, or a poncho.
5: All right, yeah. And yeah, anything to add to that, Eric?
15: No, that's good advice.
5: It's good stuff.
15: Yeah, I mean, keeping warm, keeping dry, that'll keep you alive and having water.
5: Absolutely.
15: That'll keep you alive for a long time.
16: You might be doing jumping jacks all night, but you'll probably, you'll probably be alive at the end of the night. Yeah.
5: Absolutely, yeah. And like I said, also good for our hunters. And I guess if they're already out there camping, they should probably have their provisions handy. But just in case they don't, just in case someone's in a bad spot, what would be the first thing you would do if you got in a bad spot? You couldn't automatically reach out with your cell phone.
16: Yeah, there's a time I was out camping, set up my tent, and I did the right thing by going out of my tent to eat my meal. I'm like, oh, I'm just going to walk off like 100 meters, like 300 feet away from my tent. It's like rough terrain, but I know where my tent is. I left it like just before dusk. Well, I'm watching a beautiful sunset. Next thing you know, it's pitch black out. And I finally finish my meal, and I start to walk back to my tent, and I spend the next 3 hours looking for my tent.
5: Oh, man.
16: I had my cell phone. I'm looking around with that. That's the only light I had was a cell phone light. And I'm looking around with a cell phone light, trying to find my tent. Finally, I'm like, all right, I got to call someone now. I have to make that humbling moment where you call for assistance and had to go get picked up. I had to walk to a road 5 miles away and get picked up, and it was a whole rigmarole. But look, it can happen to anyone.
5: Sure.
16: It happened to me, it can happen to anyone. So just, you know, even having it in your truck's not helpful if it's not, you know, it just, you never know.
5: Absolutely. And conditions can change in an instant.
16: Yeah.
5: Even if it's still daylight, things can change in an instant. Good to be prepared for all that stuff.
15: Yeah.
5: All right. Well, that's sound advice. Thank you. Thank you again. And, of course, for our hunters out there, having good maps and knowing where you are, that's a big part of it as well.
15: Yep.
5: All right. Well, let's take another commercial break here. We'll be back in 2 minutes with our Grant County Emergency Management Coordinators. We have David LaPearl and Eric Bush with us today. Keep it here.
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0: We're back. More coffee time with Logan Bajet.
5: Yeah, back on the show here with our Grant County Emergency Management Coordinators. We have Eric Bush with us, our longtime coordinator. I'll say longtime. It's what, 5 years you've been the guy?
15: Yeah, it'll be 5 years a week from today.
5: Okay. Oh, yeah. Interesting.
15: Wow. Yeah.
5: And wow. Then transitioning, handing over the reins to David LaPearl. And this has been a good conversation here. Now, you mentioned that you're going to, Eric, you're going to hang out with David here for the next month or so and just kind of help hand things off. And then what for you?
15: Well, I'm going to enjoy life in my hometown here in Grant County. I mean, it's the last 5 years have been a pleasure. Coming back here was definitely the right move for me. And, you know, I really understand now why my parents and grandparents lived here and grew up here. And I look forward to living a long life here.
5: Awesome.
15: I got a lot of things going on. I want to do what I can to try to contribute to the community in a positive way. And, you know, how I do that, we'll see what the next chapter holds. But I don't see myself just completely disappearing out into the woods somewhere, but I'll be around. And
5: okay.
15: And I look forward to continuing to be a part of this community and in my own way serving folks like I've been able to do for the last 5 years. This community's been great. It's one of the best communities on the planet, in my opinion. And my experience over the last 5 years has just been phenomenal here. And I wouldn't trade the experience for anything. I have zero regrets.
5: Well, it's been an honor and a pleasure to have you on the show every month here. And I know it's not just 5 years in emergency management. You, your history of serving the public and your country goes way back. And so hats off to you. And again, thank you for all you do, man.
15: Yeah, well, it's been an honor. And I'm sure David's going to take it to the next level. So I'm pretty excited about that.
5: Yeah, that is exciting business. And then you'll be in here every first Tuesday, David, to visit with me and give me the latest and greatest,
16: some
5: right?
16: Big shoes to fill, but
5: that'll be good. Yeah. Well, cool. So I guess anything we need to wrap up with, let's talk about information. So emergency alerts, that's always good for folks to know.
15: Yeah.
5: Anything that's happening, a lot of times that's the first blast or one of the first platforms you'll use to get the information out.
15: Yeah.
5: And folks can just log on to

0: for that on occasion, especially around thunderstorm season.
1: Yeah. Yeah. How do I change this?
0: Yeah. How do you change this? And or will you do you take me off that list? And mm-hmm. I say, hey, you can. It's self help. You can do it on your own. And okay. But I'd be glad, and I'm sure David would be glad to walk you through the system once he's trained up on it, and help you if you got any questions. Because I know a lot of folks. I mean, it's a little intimidating to get into it, but you find out it's pretty easy.
1: Then it's not too bad.
0: Yeah.
1: I gotcha.
0: Yeah.
1: Well, good. And then, of course, Facebook, that's another platform you use to get info out there. David, will you be keeping up on the Facebook page as well?
2: Yeah, this transition of command is going to be as smooth as we possibly can make it, and we're not going to try to rock the boat. And, yeah, we're going to keep up with the status quo of information dissemination to the public.
1: All right. Well, I know I appreciate that because I'm always looking for information to put out there. It's like it's my job or something. So it'll be good to work closely between our offices and make sure the public's informed about everything that they need to be.
0: Yeah.
1: Cool.
0: Yep. Number one thing we do.
1: Good. Well, I appreciate that. And I appreciate the both of you for joining me this morning. This has been a good visit.
0: Yeah.
2: It's been great.
1: Yeah. All right. Anything else before we shut it down today?
2: No. Look forward to the next one.
1: Sounds good. All right. Thanks again, guys. Been on the show with our Grant County Emergency Management Coordinators, David LaPearl, Eric Bush, and I'll be talking to you later.
0: All right,
2: thank you.
1: Everyone else, keep it tuned right here to KJDY. We'll take our final commercial break and take it out from there.
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1: I'm Logan Bajad. 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OTEC recently published a Q&A detailing information as part of the ongoing electrical workers' strike. This includes context for the strike, details on the latest proposal to the Local 125 union, pay and benefits for OTEC's journeyman linemen, and the status of the unfair labor practices charges, among other info. OTEC met with Local 125 union representatives yesterday. The Q&A can be found on our website. Containment is slowly increasing on the McCully Fire north of Sumter. It was updated yesterday to 3% contained. I spoke with Public Information Officer Emma Olson recently, who said that firefighters have been utilizing backburning operations to strengthen containment.
2: It has been nice over the past couple of days having those cooler temperatures for firefighters to do those burning operations, which they are also trying to get done before any potential rain later this week on Wednesday or Thursday we might be expecting. So by getting that burning done now, we can kind of use any rain that we get as another method of mop-up operations.
1: 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Make sure to get your target practice done before you head out on your hunting trip, especially if you're going to be staying in a Forest Service campground. Yesterday, a U.S. Forest Service law enforcement officer was performing foot patrols in the Logan Valley area. At approximately 8:40 p.m., a citation was issued to a 47-year-old Hillsboro man at Murray Campground for firing a projectile in a campsite. Nothing further was released regarding the incident. That's been a quick look at our Eastern Oregon news headlines. I'm Logan Bajet. Follow breaking news on the Elkhorn Media Group Facebook page. 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
1: The news starts now.
2: Keep trying. I'm Lisa Brady, Fox News. That message from Judge William Sullivan at the Lindsey Clancy murder trial after the jury in Massachusetts sent their second note in 4 days of deliberations telling the judge they can't reach a unanimous decision.
3: I'm going to ask you to go back out, keeping in mind all of the instructions that I gave you, to go out and to continue your deliberations at this time.
2: Prosecutors argue Clancy could control her actions the day her three young children were strangled. The defense says she was suffering psychosis and should not be held criminally responsible. In Utah, the latest hearing begins at this hour for Charlie Kirk's accused assassin, Tyler Robinson. The judge is expected to rule on whether the case will go to trial. President Trump reportedly considering a variety of limited strikes on Iran to address threats in the Strait of Hormuz.
4: Axios reports the idea behind the plan is to reduce the risk of Iranian attacks on oil tankers, U.S. Navy ships and Air Force aircraft to mow the lawn, as this person put it. Overnight, another tanker coming out of the Strait of Hormuz reported being hit by three projectiles as Iran threatens this critical waterway.
2: Fox's Trey Yingst in Tel Aviv. Iran's president signaling he's still open to making a deal. President Trump meets today with oil refiners and distributors as part of an effort to lower gas prices. This as Democrats keep hammering affordability concerns.
5: House Republicans continue to cave to Donald Trump and will always rubber stamp his costly agenda. But Democrats won't.
2: House Democratic Caucus Chair Pete Aguilar. But House Speaker Mike Johnson says he's very optimistic about the midterms.
6: Do American families want a return to rampant inflation, record crime, record illegal immigration that we had under Democrat governance? Or do they want to continue the restoration of common sense?
2: Heavy rain and possible flooding heading for Texas and Louisiana as Tropical Storm Edward heads for the Gulf Coast. 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
2: A former safety officer at a medical center in Detroit is sentenced for his role in a fatal explosion and fire that killed a young boy.
11: 66-year-old Gary Mosteller sentenced to up to 19 months in prison after pleading no contest to involuntary manslaughter for not following national safety laws in an accident that caused a hyperbaric chamber explosion that killed 5-year-old Thomas Cooper at Troy Oxford Center in 2025.
12: The court does weigh the seriousness of the offense, in which the defendant's actions caused a 5-year-old to burn alive.
11: Judge Kwame Rowe is saying the sentence should serve as a deterrent. Prosecutors revealed a grounding strap to prevent static sparks used for the chamber was not attached. Three others are charged amid an ongoing civil lawsuit in the case.
2: Fox's Jeff Manasso. An American man convicted of acting as a Chinese agent just sentenced to 2 years in prison. Thomas Paulkin II apologizing in court. The judge says he'll get credit for 7 months already served. The 50-year-old had lived and worked in China, pleading guilty in June to acting as an agent of a foreign government within the U.S. Prosecutors say he passed information for years and did it for money, but no classified information was involved. U.S. employers posting more job openings in July, but fewer than expected, just under 7.28 million, with hires and total separations from jobs little changed.
13: The Bureau of Labor Statistics says job openings increased for durable goods manufacturing. That's for making expensive things designed to last for years, though hires decreased in professional and business services. The number of job openings for June was revised down to 7.18 million.
2: Fox's Jenny Cosola. Stocks are sliding again today. The Dow's down 196, dropping under 53K. The S&P and the NASDAQ also in the red as oil prices surge back over 88. $8 a barrel. I'm Lisa Brady, Fox News.
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2: 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Mostly cloudy, then clearing today with highs into the 80s this afternoon in the John Day Basin. Tonight's mostly cloudy, a slight chance of rain showers overnight, lows in the 40s to lower 50s. For the Ochoco John Day Highlands, including Prairie City and Seneca. Mostly cloudy, then clearing and patchy smoke today. Highs in the mid-70s to lower 80s. Tonight's mostly cloudy. Expect lows in the upper 30s to mid-40s. And for tomorrow, cloudy skies, chance of rain showers, highs in the lower to mid-60s and breezy. That's a quick look at our weather. Follow current conditions at elkhornmediagroup.com.
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3: In 2016, there were nearly 2,000 serious injuries from traffic crashes in Oregon. 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You never know who is on the road with you. Drive like it's your family out there. A message from ODOT.
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1: The news starts now.
2: The U.S. strikes back. I'm Lisa Brady, Fox News. CENTCOM just confirming U.S. forces are hitting military targets in Iran near the Strait of Hormuz after recent attempts by Iran to hit commercial ships and U.S. forces in the region.
3: It's an indication that once again the United States is trying to send a message to the Iranian regime that threats against this international waterway will not be tolerated.
2: Fox's Trey Yingst in Tel Aviv. This as President Trump is set to meet with oil refiners aiming for lower gas prices as the U.S. continues a pressure campaign on Iran's economy.
4: Treasury Secretary Scott Bessent says the U.S. will economically asphyxiate the Iranian regime.
5: My job is to make sure that they want to have a deal, and they will want to have one.
4: Last week, Bessent announced a new sanctions package he described as a financial D-Day, targeting countries and financial institutions still doing business with Iran. At a summit in Kyrgyzstan, Iran's president says his government is willing to return to a ceasefire agreement if the U.S. agrees to end its naval blockade and lift sanctions.
2: Fox's Jared Halpern at the White House. A jury is deliberating for a fourth day at the murder trial of Lindsey Clancy in Massachusetts, where the judge told them this morning to keep trying for now after a note from the jury said they could not reach a unanimous decision. She's using an insanity defense in the killing of her three young children. Tropical storm Edward could be a hurricane when it reaches the Gulf Coast later today, moving quickly but threatening heavy rain and flooding in Louisiana and Texas, where Fox's Britta Merwin is in Port Arthur.
6: We have a history of tropical systems that might appear weak, but they linger and sit around for days on end, producing epic flooding. We're not going to see that from Edward, but we are going to have that flash flood impact. And depending on how strong the system gets, we could have wind gusts above 60 to 65 miles per hour.
2: In the Pacific, Lowell is now a hurricane, but still far from land. 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
2: The head of Homeland Security calling out the Democrat leaders of New York City and state over so-called sanctuary policies.
10: Well, Governor Kathy Hochul says that local law enforcement can no longer work with ICE. DHS Secretary Mullen says that is not stopping them. Just over the last 30 days, they arrested 2,100 illegal migrants. He says that includes rapists, murderers, and child predators.
2: Fox's Brooke Taylor. Those arrests part of Operation Rotten Apple. Mullen says thousands of people with ICE detainers were released in New York. Governor Hochul insisting the state does cooperate in cases of undocumented migrants involved in crimes. A judge in Utah is expected to rule today on whether there's enough evidence to send Tyler Robinson to trial for the murder of Charlie Kirk 1 year ago next week. An Oklahoma man now faces murder charges in connection with last week's deadly explosion at a THC extraction facility where he's accused of not having a valid medical marijuana license.
11: Ryan Bassam, who turned himself in after a massive explosion at an Oklahoma facility which left two of his employees dead, has been charged with two counts of first-degree murder and is now also facing charges connected to a separate unlicensed cultivation and processing facility, according to the Oklahoma State Bureau of Investigation. The explosion early Thursday could be felt, officials say, as far as 40 miles away and also damaged neighboring businesses. First responders found one victim who was dead. The second man later died at the hospital. A fire marshal said he'd ordered the business to cease operations the week before the blast after a failed inspection. Lillian Wu, Fox News.
2: Recapping the new U.S. strikes on Iran, Central Command says Revolutionary Guard sites are being targeted following recent attempted attacks against commercial shipping and U.S. service members in the region. The Dow is now down 437 points. U.S. oil prices topping $89 a barrel. Elise Sabrady, Fox News.

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1: 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Mostly cloudy, then clearing today with highs into the 80s this afternoon in the John Day Basin. Tonight's mostly cloudy, a slight chance of rain showers overnight, lows in the 40s to lower 50s. For the Ochoco-John Day Highlands, including Prairie City and Seneca. Mostly cloudy, then clearing and patchy smoke today. Highs in the mid-70s to lower 80s. Tonight's mostly cloudy. Expect lows in the upper 30s to mid-40s. And for tomorrow, cloudy skies, chance of rain showers. Highs in the lower to mid-60s and breezy. That's a quick look at our weather. Follow current conditions at elkhornmediagroup.com.
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2: Explosions in Iran. Elisa Brady, Fox News. CENTCOM says the U.S. military is targeting Iran's Revolutionary Guard Corps after Iran's recent attempted attacks on U.S. forces in the region and commercial shipping around the Strait of Hormuz.
3: Last night, there was another Iranian projectile fired at a Saudi tanker that was passing through the strait or toward the strait.
2: Fox's Jennifer Griffin reports that was the fourth ship targeted by Iran in the past week.
3: There have been eight ships who have been targeted or struck by Iranian missiles since July 14th. So this is an ongoing problem. The IRGC either doesn't have control of the units that are firing these, or this is a low-level asymmetric warfare that they are attempting.
2: President Trump calls the new U.S. strikes large and powerful, but warns Iran will be hit much harder if it retaliates for what he calls a very justified attack. This as the U.S. continues a ramped-up economic pressure campaign on Iran.
4: And of course, the Strait of Hormuz that President Trump just started striking again is important because of the oil. These strikes, of course, mean that the Iranians have not been responding the way that the president and his team thought they would to the economic D-Day that Scott Bessent rolled out a few days ago.
2: Fox's Peter Ducey at the White House, where the president has a meeting with oil refiners and distributors. The National Weather Service says landfall is imminent as Tropical Storm Edward bears down on the Gulf Coast along the Texas-Louisiana border. Flash flooding, a top concern.
5: It truly is the rain impact that's going to be most concerning. We have a flood watch across parts of southeast Texas where we could pick up 2 to 4 inches of rain in less than an hour. So when you're facing the reality of 6 to 8 hours of that intensity of rain, we're likely going to see some street flooding.
2: Fox Weather's Britta Merwin in Port Arthur, Texas. Edward now centered about 25 miles southeast of there. 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
2: A judge in Utah is set to decide whether Charlie Kirk's accused assassin, Tyler Robinson, will face trial.
9: Almost 1 year after Charlie Kirk was murdered on the campus of Utah Valley University, and prosecutors and defense attorneys are laying out their case in closing arguments. In a preliminary hearing in which Judge Tony Graff Jr. is expected to decide from the bench on whether or not there's enough probable cause to send Robinson's murder case to trial. A charge that, if convicted, carries a potential death penalty. If the case is bound over, Robinson could even be arraigned today and asked to enter a plea for the first time. Jeff Manasso, Fox News.
2: Day four of deliberations continues at the Lindsey Clancy murder trial after the judge in Massachusetts told the jury to keep trying after receiving a note earlier today that they could not reach a unanimous decision. Clancy is using an insanity defense in the killing of her three young children. New flight rules proposed for a Florida airport next to President Trump's Palm Beach home.
10: The FAA is proposing to formalize restrictions on flights in a 1 nautical mile radius and up to 2,000 feet above Mar-a-Lago. This impacts the Trump International Airport, as Mar-a-Lago is only about 4 miles away. But the Secret Service asked for the new restrictions, citing threat intelligence, saying the rules would increase the ability to mitigate the persistent risks posed by unauthorized aircraft and drones. This would enact a permanent restriction, even when the president is not present. Even more restrictions are in place when he is at Mar-a-Lago. Palm Beach County and the city of West Palm Beach had asked a judge to review the temporary restrictions, saying the change in flight patterns shifted jet noise over quiet neighborhoods. Jess Jessica Rosenthal, Fox News.
2: There's a sell-off on Wall Street as oil prices, U.S. oil prices, get back over $90 a barrel. The Dow's now down 426 points. The NASDAQ tumbling 261. I'm Lisa Brady. This is Fox News.
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2: 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Mostly cloudy, then clearing today with highs into the 80s this afternoon in the John Day Basin. Tonight's mostly cloudy. A slight chance of rain showers overnight. Lows in the 40s to lower 50s. For the Ochico-John Day Highlands, including Prairie City and Seneca. Mostly cloudy, then clearing and patchy smoke today. Highs in the mid-70s to lower 80s. Tonight's mostly cloudy. Expect lows in the upper 30s to mid-40s. And for tomorrow, cloudy skies, chance of rain showers, highs in the lower to mid-60s and breezy. That's a quick look at our weather. Follow current conditions at elkhornmediagroup.com.
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3: I'm Logan Bajad. 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OTEC recently published a Q&A detailing information as part of the ongoing electrical workers' strike. This includes context for the strike, details on the latest proposal to the Local 125 union, pay and benefits for OTEC's journeyman linemen, and the status of the unfair labor practices charges, among other info. OTEC met with Local 125 union representatives yesterday. The Q&A can be found on our website. Containment is slowly increasing on the McCully Fire north of Sumter. It was updated yesterday to 3% contained. I spoke with Public Information Officer Emma Olson recently, who said that firefighters have been utilizing backburning operations to strengthen containment.
4: It has been nice over the past couple of days having those cooler temperatures for firefighters to do those burning operations, which they are also trying to get done before any potential rain later this week on Wednesday or Thursday we might be expecting. So by getting that burning done now, we can kind of use any rain that we get as another method of mop-up operations.
3: 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Yesterday, a U.S. Forest Service law enforcement officer was performing foot patrols in the Logan Valley area. At approximately 8:40 p.m., a citation was issued to a 47-year-old Hillsboro man at Murray Campground for firing a projectile in a campsite. Nothing further was released regarding the incident. That's been a quick look at our Eastern Oregon news headlines. I'm Logan Bajet. Follow breaking news on the Elkhorn Media Group Facebook page. 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
5: From the Western Ag Network, I'm Bob Larson with your agribusiness update. Well, Canada is escalating its trade fight with the U.S., announcing retaliatory tariffs on about $19.9 billion worth of U.S. goods, including dairy products and agricultural equipment. The Guardian says the tariffs range from 15 to 50%. Canada says the measures will take effect September 8th and include a range of U.S. agricultural products. The Canadian duties are intended to match the value of U.S. tariffs dollar for dollar. Well, a group of former Agricultural Association leaders, farmers, and USDA officials say the farm country is facing a serious crisis, and farmers are increasingly afraid to speak publicly about it. The group, Restore American Agriculture, launched a website where farmers and ranchers can share how trade, budget, and regulatory policies are affecting their operations. Former National Corn Growers Association CEO John Doggett said commodity groups may fear retaliation from the administration. Well, the American Farm Bureau is warning that President Trump's plan to import up to 300,000 metric tons of beef could hurt ranchers rebuilding herds after years of drought. A surge of lower-priced import beef could pressure cattle prices just as ranchers decide whether or not to expand their herds. In a letter to Trump, Farm Bureau President Zippy Duvall said bringing down the price of cattle will not bring the price down for American families.
6: Ranchers, mark your calendars. A new Montana bull sale is coming this December.

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1: Ranchers are the primary managers and environmental stewards of more than 250 million acres of federal land across the West. 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I'm Robbie LaValle of the National Public Lands Council, and I invite you to join PLC in Colorado this September for our 58th annual meeting. 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
4: Welcome to the Line on Agriculture Report. This is Lori Boyer for the Western Ag Network. President Donald Trump signed a proclamation removing tariffs for 300,000 metric tons of imported lean beef trimmings for 90 days. He says countries supplying the beef will offer it at prices 25% below current market levels. He says he is taking action to try to bring down ground beef prices by increasing imports. The move has drawn criticism from some Republicans and from members of the U.S. cattle industry, including the National Cattlemen's Beef Association's Director of Government Affairs, Kent Backus.
5: The president's really focused on ground beef. So that means that if they follow some of the same procedures they have, they really tried to restrict it to tariff lines that allowed for lean beef trimmings, kind of feed into that ground beef demand. But, you know, there's always pressure to try to expand that overall. We don't know yet. But if they limit it to that, that's going to probably put more pressure on the 90s and some of the other lean trim prices that are there. But it also puts pressure on a lot of other countries that are sending beef to the U.S.
4: And he says questions remain on where the beef will come from. A federal judge has struck down a Trump administration rule that would have lowered wages for some foreign farm workers. The rule changed the adverse effect wage rate, which sets a minimum pay for H-2A ag workers. The judge ruled that the Labor Department improperly rushed the rule through without sufficient public input.
0: Ranchers, mark your calendars. A new Montana Bull Sale is coming this December. 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
3: 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See Gibco Ag and Industrial, a rancher's best friend. William has in stock spot sprayers, available in 15 and 25 gallon sizes, weed sprayers for that ATV. Kathy also received a new shipment of weed spray, so you're set to tackle those pesky weeds. William even mentioned that these spot sprayers are perfect for suppressing small spot fires, too. Don't forget, Gibco also carries Milwaukee and DeWalt fence staples and Interstate batteries. Gibco Ag and Industrial, on the Boulevard in Canyon City.
2: Hi, everybody. It's time for your Land and Livestock Report here on the Western Ag Network. I'm Russell Nemitz. Well, in July, USDA's APHIS surveillance program detected a case of classical scrapie in a single sheep at a slaughter facility in Oregon. It was the first such detection in the U.S. in more than 5 years. Although APHIS hasn't found any additional scrapie cases, Mexico has implemented a ban on U.S. sheep and lamb offal and viscera. as U.S. Meat Export Federation Director of Technical and Export Services, Courtney Heller, explains, this has a tremendous impact on U.S. sheep producers, as Mexico is the primary market for U.S. sheep and lamb variety meats.
7: Mexico is a really important market for lamb and sheep products in general. Most of our export market for any sheep offal or viscera would be specific to Mexico. Most of the other markets tend to be muscle and meat product focused. And so we'll feel an impact if this market remains closed because we don't have an alternative market for these variety meats.
2: Now, USMEF says while Mexico is the only country to impose restrictions in response to the recent scrapie case, several countries have longstanding scrapie-related constraints on U.S. product, including South Korea, Saudi Arabia, and China, as well as the European Union and United Kingdom. Agriculture isn't optional, and the future of livestock production isn't something we can take for granted. Across the country, farmers, ranchers, livestock markets, individuals, and industry leaders are finding common ground and taking action. 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One industry, working together, a stronger future. 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
10: Hello, everybody. This is Trent Stewart with the Central Oregon Livestock Auction Market Report for the week of August the 31st, 2026. We had a very light run of feeder cattle this week, virtually no test on a steer or a heifer across the board. We did have some preg open heifers weighing 800 to 900 pounds, and they brought 290 to 300, and they were good kind. No test on a bred cow or a pair. 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High-yield lean cows weighing 1,300 to 1,500 pounds at 170 to 178. That's your continental cows or influence cows. High-yield fleshy cows, more of your English and British breeds, 1,500 to 2,000-pound cows, 178 to 188. Medium yield cows, 1,100 to 1,300 pounds at 155 to 175. Low yield cows weighing 9.5 to 1,200 pounds at 115 to 130. Feeder type cows weighing 9.5 to 1,200 pounds at 150 to 160. Heiferettes weighing 8.5 to 1,100 pounds at 240 to 300. Bulls, high yield bulls weighing 1,800 pounds and up at 180 to 190. Medium yield bulls weighing 1,500 pounds and up at 170 to 180. Feeder type bulls weighing 12.5 and up at 160 to 170. Fat cattle trade existed last week at or around 218, which was a bit of a disappointment. We rallied to 220 and then to 222. And there was even bids renewed over the weekend on a Saturday, which is very, very rare, at 222. So hopefully we're getting a little hungrier for fat cattle, and hopefully we can stay current. I know we've had a large supply of fats around us as of late, and thus, the price had been downward adjusted quite a bit. But into the weeks to come, hopefully sooner than later, we will see some upward adjustment in our fat cattle markets so we can take care of some of these feedlots that have placed some pretty high-priced cattle on feed. We need every link in the chain to make some money. I know that the packing industry has forgone some red ink as of late, but hopefully they're printing some black ink and we can keep moving forward and have some balance. We're actually at a very sustainable level many feel right where we sit. Corn has been on a bit of a rampage, getting into the mid $5 range. And basically, long story short, we could have 20% or 25% higher cost a game. It's been so efficient for many months now, 18 months or better. So we may see a little higher input cost, that some of this roughage and hay and so forth with the fire and the drought that the Northwest has had to experience, or really the whole West, maybe a touch higher too. So those things kind of pushing feeder prices down, but we were at such a astronomical level before, and we're still going to sell calves at the second highest price point in history. So great news, still great business for the cow-calf operator. End of the weeks to come, September the 7th, no sale. And September the 14th, we're going to have a butcher cow sale. And then we're going to come back after that with one of our longest standing or running labeled feeder sales in the history of Central Oregon Livestock. September the 21st is our Customer Appreciation Day feeder sale. Always a great sale tradition, no matter what the market is. Usually find the top of the market for the fall there. The calves wean a little bit easier in September, so they're very, very well received. The feeder weight cattle that are offered weighing 7 to 9. They harvest at the right time of the year, kind of in that March, April, May, June corridor, which is often the highest fat market of the year as well. So very desirable product. A lot of cattle that come right off of grass. I always love to see so many friends and almost like family around Central Oregon Livestock on that day. People that we do business with 365 days a year come to town and at least take in the sale if they're not merchandising cattle. We'd love to see you come back and do that. And we've got a lunch that's sponsored by Graybill Insurance, as well as Columbia River Bank, and or Columbia State Bank, rather. We can't do it without our sponsors. Thank you very much to both of those entities. We certainly appreciate you taking care of the agricultural community. Well, folks, this is Trent Stewart with Central Oregon Livestock Auction in Madras, Oregon. Thank you so much for all of your business and raising great cattle. Keep on selling them competitively to the highest bidder. Thank you and take care.
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1: 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Mostly cloudy, then clearing today with highs into the 80s this afternoon in the John Day Basin. Tonight's mostly cloudy, a slight chance of rain showers overnight, lows in the 40s to lower 50s. For the Ochoco John Day Highlands, including Prairie City and Seneca. Mostly cloudy, then clearing and patchy smoke today. Highs in the mid-70s to lower 80s. Tonight's mostly cloudy. Expect lows in the upper 30s to mid-40s. And for tomorrow, cloudy skies, chance of rain showers. Highs in the lower to mid-60s and breezy. That's a quick look at our weather. Follow current conditions at elkhornmediagroup.com.
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0: Nothing better to do. There's Carter Faith along with Wyatt Flores right here on KJDY. It's 12:30. It's 79 outside, and it's time to look at some Best Buys here for our lunch hour. These are all brought to you by Nitem's Ace Hardware and our listeners. You know, it's the stuff that the people want to sell or give away or trade for, maybe things they're looking for, anything like that happening. Just make sure you can write it down on paper, take that paper into Ace. Go to the back of the store between paint and sporting goods, and that's where you'll find the Best Buys box. Get your ads dropped into that, and we'll pick it up, put it on the show. It all airs for free. We'll do it for about a week or so, unless you need us to stop sooner or whatever. Just give us a call if that's the case. But starting off, here's one you haven't heard yet. It looks like for sale, a Sirius boombox and radio, it says. $50 for that one. Give them a call if you're interested and leave a message at 541-620-1381. That's 541-620-1831. Up next is a wanted ad. Someone looking for, it says a 222 or a 223 bolt action rifle. So if you have one of those for sale, give them a call. They need a 222 or a 223 bolt action rifle. Call 541-620-2956. That's 541-620-2956. And moving on here, it's another wanted ad. Someone needs some old red bricks. 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The number to call or text is 541-604-0509. Again, they need old red bricks. Call them up at 541-604-0509.
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0: Okay, more to look at here on our Nitem's Ace Hardware's Best Buys portion of the show. This one, they're giving away, it says, a small Lowry organ. So it has a bench, also some music that goes with it. And it says to give them a call, leave a message if no one answers, and I'll give you that phone number. Again, they're giving away a small Lowry organ with a bench and some music. Call them up at 541-620-4224. That's 541-620-4224. Okay, up next, studded tires for sale. It says they're size LT245x75R16. They've got under 1,000 miles on them, and they're selling that set for $800. Again, $800 for the set of studded tires with under 1,000 miles on them. They're size LT245x75R16. All right, and then call for more info at 541-620-8342. That's 541-620-8342. 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
0: All right, and that wraps it up here for Ace Hardware's Best Buys. Now, if you have stuff to add to this part of the show, we can get it on as soon as tomorrow. All you got to do is get in there to Ace Hardware and drop your information on a small chunk of paper in the Best Buys box at the back of the store between paint and sporting goods. Once it's in, we get it on the show like you just heard. That all happens free. It runs for a week. And unless you tell us to stop sooner or run it some more or just any of that, you can always give us special instructions by calling 575-1400. And otherwise, we'll make it happen for you and hopefully get things going. So when you're filling that stuff out, remember, nothing over $1,500 if you have it for sale, $1,500 or less for each item. Also, no non-DEQ approved wood stoves and no handguns. And then just make sure you have all the information everyone needs to know. So you got to have your phone number down, got to have the prices for each of those items that are for sale, and then whatever it is that's happening, just have all the specifics so we know what's going on. Put it in that box, and then you'll hear it on the show right here. It happens free every day except for Sunday. All right, it's 12:36, and it's made it up to 80 degrees outside the studio. We have Patty Loveless on the way. Keep it here.
2: I know you. 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
2: I'm Michelle Polino. The country world is reacting to the death of Dolly Parton. The legendary country singer, philanthropist, actress, playwright, and author died Tuesday in Nashville at 80 years old. Reba McEntire posted on her Instagram, writing in part, "Dolly, thank you for all the wonderful things you did for us on earth. Your love, your music, and you gave so much with your huge, huge heart." Ending it, "I will always love you, Reba." Keith Urban posted to his Instagram story writing, "Heartbroken today, Dolly Parton," and adding, "I have no words right now." Blake Shelton said, "Being with Parton was like being with the funniest, most loving, most caring, and closest member of your family." Casey Musgraves wrote in part that the world feels a lot less sparkly all of a sudden. President Trump wrote on Truth Social that Parton was one of the greatest country singers and far beyond ever, and said he'll lower the American flag in her honor. That's Fox Country on Fox News.
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2: The jury's done for the day. On Lisa Brady, Fox News, at the Lindsey Clancy murder trial in Massachusetts.
3: My understanding is that you would request to be excused till tomorrow at 9 o'clock. So I'm going to excuse you till then.
2: Judge William Sullivan, a short time ago, also thanking jurors for their hard work, hours after telling them to keep deliberating, following a note that they could not reach a unanimous decision over the killing of Clancy's three young children.
4: This is 23 hours of deliberations over 4 days for this jury of nine women and three men. And instead of perhaps sending in another note saying they wanted more time or that they perhaps are still at an impasse, it's interesting that they've decided to go back for the night. I mean, it implies that they're still working through this to see if they can reach a unanimous decision one way or the other.
2: Fox's Brian Yenes at the courthouse in Plymouth. Clancy is using an insanity defense. Tropical storm Edouard just making landfall a short time ago near Johnson Bayou, Louisiana. Maximum sustained winds 60 miles per hour, but heavy rain the main concern, possibly several inches in some areas. Forecasters expect potentially dangerous flash flooding in southeast Texas into tomorrow. Iran reportedly firing missiles and drones in response to new U.S. strikes, even after a warning from President Trump they'll be hit harder if there's retaliation.
5: These appear to be relatively widespread strikes focused on southwestern Iran. Reports of explosions on Keshem Island and also in the city of Bandar Abbas. These are IRGC strongholds. This is where the Iranian Navy was threatening the international shipping lanes of the Strait of Hormuz as recently as last night.
2: Fox's Trey Yings to the U.S. military says it is targeting Iran's Revolutionary Guard. There's no independent confirmation of Iranian reports that a U.S. strike hit a house hosting a wedding, leading to deaths and injuries. A sell-off on Wall Street, the Dow down 418 at the bell. 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
2: A witness shows up but doesn't say much at a congressional hearing on birth tourism.
9: Dr. Vladimir Loren said he only appeared because he was subpoenaed. Oversight Subcommittee Chairman Brandon Gill asked him how many babies he's delivered to foreign national mothers.
10: On the advice of counsel, I respectfully decline to answer the questions on the grounds that a truthful answer may tend to incriminate me.
9: His website, Have My Baby in Miami, claimed he'd delivered 2,000 babies to women who came from overseas. Center for Immigration Studies Research Director Stephen Camerata said it's difficult to obtain exact numbers, but...
11: There were likely 200,000 to 300,000 children born to birth tourists in the last decade. So it's not a trivial number.
9: He said birth tourism babies are raised abroad with little to no attachment to the U.S. Jessica Rosenthal, Fox News.
2: President Trump has highlighted birth tourism as part of his effort to end birthright citizenship for babies born to parents who are in the U.S. illegally or who only have temporary status. A short-term spending bill is heading to the president's desk after final approval in the House. A bipartisan effort to fund the government into early December. After the midterms.
12: Last year, a partisan fight over federal spending triggered a record 43-day government shutdown. A partial shutdown of the Department of Homeland Security lasted for 76 days over objections about immigration enforcement.
2: Fox's Jared Halpern at the White House. A surprise announcement in sports from the company led by Stan Kroenke, saying a deal is reached to buy baseball's Los Angeles Angels, which would end a turbulent 23 years under the current ownership. Kroenke already owns the NFL's LA Rams, the NBA's Denver Nuggets, hockey's Colorado Avalanche, Major League Soccer's Colorado Rapids, and SoFi Stadium. The Angels are on a record losing streak for the current season. As the U.S. and Iran trade strikes, U.S. oil prices getting back over $90 a barrel. And again, stocks sinking, the Dow dropping 419. I'm Lisa Brady, Fox News.
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3: 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Mostly cloudy, then clearing today with highs into the 80s this afternoon in the John Day Basin. Tonight's mostly cloudy. A slight chance of rain showers overnight. Lows in the 40s to lower 50s. For the Ochico-John Day Highlands, including Prairie City and Seneca. Mostly cloudy, then clearing and patchy smoke today. Highs in the mid-70s to lower 80s. Tonight's mostly cloudy. Expect lows in the upper 30s to mid-40s. And for tomorrow, cloudy skies, chance of rain showers, highs in the lower to mid-60s and breezy. That's a quick look at our weather. Follow current conditions at elkhornmediagroup.com.
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Darling, I've wasted a lot of years not seeing the real you. 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
2: Iran strikes back on Lisa Brady, Fox News. Iran's Revolutionary Guard claiming to be targeting a U.S. base in Jordan after U.S. airstrikes on Iranian military sites near the Strait of Hormuz, the second round of attacks since the weekend.
3: President Trump says the strikes are in response to Iran attempting to drop mines in the Strait of Hormuz and launching 8 missiles at a U.S. base in Jordan. In a social media post, the president says if Iran retaliates for the very justified attack, they will be hit again at a much harder and higher level. He also warns the biggest attack of them all is waiting in the wings, and when it's over, there will be very little left of the Islamic Republic of Iran. The trading of strikes this week ended a weeks-long lull in military operations. The Trump administration has focused on new economic pressure against Iran.
2: Fox's Jared Halpern at the White House. Again, there are reports Iran is retaliating and that a U.S. strike hit a house hosting a wedding, leading to deaths and injuries. No independent confirmation of that or the reports of a U.S. base in Jordan being targeted again. The jury at the Lindsey Clancy murder trial is due back for a fifth day of deliberations tomorrow. They continue today, even after telling the judge they could not reach a unanimous decision over the killing of Clancy's 3 children. Closing arguments in Utah at a hearing on whether Tyler Robinson should stand trial for the killing of Charlie Kirk nearly 1 year ago. Utah County Prosecutor Ryan McBride says there's more than enough evidence.
4: Any one of those 4 categories of evidence would provide evidence, certainly probable cause, and possibly proof beyond a reasonable doubt that the defendant is the man who shot Charlie Kirk. And in this case, we have all 4 categories of evidence.
2: The defense has questioned key evidence and the prosecution's claim of political motivation. September begins with a sell-off on Wall Street, the Dow dropping 419 back under 53K as U.S. oil prices surge back over $90 a barrel. 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
2: In a whistleblower report to Congress, an anonymous federal official suggests the Postal Service is rushing to comply with a Trump order for limits on mail-in ballots, warning it could lead to catastrophic problems in November. House Speaker Mike Johnson telling reporters,
8: if you don't want a free and fair election, you should be questioned. And instead of asking Republicans about that, you should go ask the Democrats who are holding all this stuff up.
2: Republicans pushing for steps, including proof of citizenship to vote, as court fights continue over the president's mail-in restrictions. The data center debate lands before lawmakers in California with measures aimed at preventing AI infrastructure from straining the state's utility systems.
9: The California state legislature passing bills that include requiring data centers to report energy and water use to government agencies to undergo environmental impact reviews and for the facilities to have separate electricity rates so costs aren't passed on to Californians.
10: The president has a let it rip mindset. He's not doing the industry any service by completely turning his back on public opinion, public sentiment, even his own party. It's a bipartisan issue now. Concerns about water use and the socialization of costs.
9: California Governor Gavin Newsom addressing President Trump advocating for data centers. The president taking to Truth Social Monday to say communities opposing them risk becoming backwards and poor.
2: Fox's Christian Goodwin. 3 Florida cities dominate a list of best cities for retirement.
11: This year, Orlando, Florida tops Wallet Hub's top 5 cities for retirees, followed by Miami and Tampa. Then Scottsdale, Arizona, Casper, Wyoming, and Atlanta. Wallet Hub selected Orlando for the top of the list partly because Florida has no income, estate, or inheritance tax, and it has music venues, fishing facilities, art galleries, and adult volunteer activities. It also has the fourth best hospitals for geriatrics in the nation.
2: Fox's Jenny Cosola. I'm Lisa Brady. This is Fox News.
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2: 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Mostly cloudy, then clearing today with highs into the 80s this afternoon in the John Day Basin. Tonight's mostly cloudy, a slight chance of rain showers overnight, lows in the 40s to lower 50s. For the Ochoco John Day Highlands, including Prairie City and Seneca. Mostly cloudy, then clearing and patchy smoke today. Highs in the mid-70s to lower 80s. Tonight's mostly cloudy. Expect lows in the upper 30s to mid-40s. And for tomorrow, cloudy skies, chance of rain showers. Highs in the lower to mid-60s and breezy. That's a quick look at our weather. Follow current conditions at elkhornmediagroup.com.
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2: 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Again, congratulations, Kristen and Darla Long, this year's winners in the Elkhorn Media Group Pencil Box Contest.
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3: Iran retaliates. I'm Lee Silicera, Fox News. Tehran firing missiles and drones at U.S. interests in the Middle East, with its Revolutionary Guard claiming to target a U.S. military base in Jordan, though Jordan's military says most of those were intercepted. This coming after the U.S. launched strikes on Iran.
4: A variety of different targets being hit. This appears to be a medium-range target list for the United States, trying to decrease the threats toward vessels in this critical waterway and also retaliate for the attack on U.S. forces earlier this week.
3: Fox's Trey Yinks in Tel Aviv. This new round of strikes ended a week-long lull in any military operations, with the administration focusing on economic pressure. The jury in the Lindsey Clancy trial will resume deliberations tomorrow morning after 4 days without a verdict. The Massachusetts woman is accused of strangling her three children in 2023.
5: It is interesting to note that they went back after sending that note that they were deadlocked, and they spoke for another 6 hours. And instead of perhaps sending in another note saying they wanted more time, or that they are still in an impasse, it's interesting that they've decided to go back for the night. I mean, it implies that they're still working through this to see if they can reach a unanimous decision one way or the other.
3: Fox's Brian Yannis in Plymouth. Clancy has admitted to the killings, but claims postpartum psychosis drove her actions, while prosecutors say she knew what she was doing. Tropical storm Edward has made landfall along the Texas-Louisiana border after picking up strength in the Gulf, setting off flood warnings. Maximum sustained winds now at about 60 miles per hour.
6: As far as rainfall goes, we could see 3 to 5 inches of rain, but even more so if you're further inland.
3: Fox Weather's Brandi Campbell in Orange, Texas. Wall Street stocks fell after the latest round of strikes on Iran. The Dow lost 419. The Nasdaq minus 271. The S&P off 54. U.S. oil closed at about $90 for the first time in more than a month. 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
3: Secretary of Homeland Security Mark Lane Mullen says thousands have been arrested in immigration enforcement actions in New York City in the past month.
11: Homeland Security Secretary Mark Lane Mullen says those captured during enforcement around New York City were in the U.S. illegally.
12: Over the last 30 days, Operation Rotten Apple has taken over 2,100 criminals off our streets. That's the worst of the worst.
11: New York Governor Kathy Hochul disputes his label of criminal for everyone arrested.
13: No way that number constitutes people who committed crimes the way we consider a crime in New York State. They consider anybody who crossed the border a criminal. So don't fall for that.
11: The ICE operation ran from late July to late August. In New York City, Tanya J. Powers, Fox News.
3: Employers posted slightly more job openings in July. The Labor Department reports U.S. job openings ticked up to 7.27 million in July from a revised 7.18 million in June. The department's job openings and labor turnover survey also showed layoffs fell, but so did the number of people quitting their jobs, a sign of confidence in their prospects. Three Florida cities topped this year's survey of best places to retire.
14: This year, Orlando, Florida tops Wallet Hub's top five cities for retirement. Retirees, followed by Miami and Tampa, then Scottsdale, Arizona, Casper, Wyoming, and Atlanta. Wallet Hub selected Orlando for the top of the list, partly because Florida has no income, estate, or inheritance tax, and it has music venues, fishing facilities, art galleries, and adult volunteer activities. It also has the fourth best hospitals for geriatrics in the nation. Miami came in second because of its popular activities for retirees. Tampa came in third because it is one of the most tax-friendly cities in the country.
3: Fox's Ginny Cosola. I'm Lee Silicera. This is Fox News.
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1: 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Now for the weather. In the John Day Valley, including Prairie City, this evening will have partly cloudy skies and temperatures lowering to around 64. Overnight, there'll be partly cloudy skies with clouds increasing and a low for the night getting down around 51. Tomorrow morning, we'll have more clouds and sunshine and temperatures rising up to around 61. Through Seneca and south into Harney County, this evening will have partly cloudy skies and temperatures lowering to around 59. Overnight, there'll be partly cloudy skies with clouds increasing and a low for the night getting down around 46. Tomorrow morning, we'll have more clouds and sunshine and temperatures rising up to around 58. For your current weather, log on to elkhornmediagroup.com.
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2: The McCauley Fire, 7 miles northwest of Sumter in Baker and Grant counties, is around 11,231 acres with about 3% containment. The Big Grass Fire near Jordan Valley in Malheur and Owyhee counties is around 578,637 acres with about 94% containment. The Rogue Creek Complex in Wheeler, Crook, Wasco, and Jefferson counties is around 373,927 acres with about 92% containment. The Hagen Fire, 4 miles east of Gibbon in Union and Umatilla counties, is around 60,975 acres with about 45% containment. Stay tuned here for Fire and Outdoor Reports and follow my Grant Harney County Facebook page for updates.
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4: I'm Michelle Polino. The country world is reacting to the death of Dolly Parton. The legendary country singer, philanthropist, actress, playwright, and author died Tuesday in Nashville at 80 years old. Reba McEntire posted on her Instagram, writing in part, "Dolly, thank you for all the wonderful things you did for us on earth. Your love, your music, and you gave so much with your huge, huge heart." Ending it, "I will always love you, Reba." Keith Urban posted to his Instagram story writing, "Heartbroken today, Dolly Parton," and adding, "I have no words right now." Blake Shelton said, "Being with Parton was like being with the funniest, most loving, most caring, and closest member of your family." Casey Musgraves wrote in part that the world feels a lot less sparkly all of a sudden. President Trump wrote on Truth Social that Parton was one of the greatest country singers and far beyond ever, and said he'll lower the American flag in her honor. That's Fox Country on Fox News.
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1: The news starts now.
2: It's in the hands of a judge. I'm Lee Silicera, Fox News. Arguments taking place in a Utah courtroom about whether there is enough evidence to put Tyler Robinson, who's accused of killing Charlie Kirk, on trial for aggravated murder.
3: Prosecutors pointed to the attempted assassination of President Trump in Butler, Pennsylvania, when three bystanders were shot, one fatally, as evidence of what easily could have happened almost a year ago. The defense hasn't tried to argue Robinson isn't responsible for Kirk's death, but in order to avoid the possibility of the death penalty, they argue Robinson didn't put other people's lives at risk because he shot over the crowd, through the crowd.
2: Fox's Garrett Tenney in Provo. Tyler Robinson, who's 23, turned himself in a day after the shooting at Utah Valley University last September. He has not yet entered a plea. Iran claims to be launching strikes against U.S. interests in Jordan and Kuwait after the U.S. conducted a series of missile and drone attacks near the Strait of Hormuz over the weekend.
4: Explosions have been reported near the Strait of Hormuz in Bandar Abbas and Keshem Island. As President Trump explains, if the failed nation of Iran retaliates for this very justified attack, they will be hit again at a much harder and higher level, but it will not be the biggest attack of them all. That is waiting in the wings.
2: Fox's Peter Ducey at the White House. The new round of strikes coming after a week-long lull as the U.S. has been focusing on economic pressure on Iran. A man convicted of killing a teenage girl who rejected his advances and wounding two of her friends has been put to death in Florida. Harold Jean Lucas was executed by lethal injection for the 1976 shooting death of Jill Piper. Tiger Woods set to change his not guilty plea tomorrow in a Florida DUI case stemming from a rollover crash. Woods had pleaded not guilty to driving under the influence. A sheriff's office report said two deputies found two pain pills in his pocket and he showed signs of impairment. 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
2: Florida will be removing all law enforcement cameras supplied by a company that uses artificial intelligence to track vehicles by reading license plates.
10: The state of Florida is ordering that law enforcement no longer use so-called flock cameras along state roads. The cameras, operated under contract with police agencies by the company Flock Security, use AI to track vehicles via license tags, storing data on movement and location. Privacy advocates claim it could amount to warrantless surveillance. Governor Ron DeSantis.
11: Where is this data going? How much data is the companies doing? They claim that the companies aren't going to misuse it, but no one's watching that.
10: Cameras will need to be removed within 30 days. The state is not approving any more permits. In Miami, Eben Brown, Fox News.
2: Former Dallas Cowboys quarterback and CBS NFL analyst Tony Romo has pled no contest to a charge of operating while intoxicated. Romo was arrested in July after a traffic stop in Wisconsin. In a statement, he said multiple back surgeries during his playing career left him in pain that led to a dependence on pain medication, and that his efforts to get off those medications led to an over-reliance on alcohol. President Trump calls for a bipartisan legislation to help Hollywood.
12: Posting to his Truth Social Monday, which read in part, Congress should approve immediately a federal production incentive to create entertainment jobs in America. It can be done quickly, accurately, efficiently, and importantly, will benefit all of America. Adding, let's get this done. Several Democratic lawmakers have gotten behind the idea, notably Democratic Senator Adam Schiff, the CEO of the Motion Picture Association. Charles Rifkin applauded Trump's move, saying in part, a federal incentive would be a landmark step towards bringing more production to local communities in all 50 states.
2: Fox's Michelle Polino. I'm Lee Silasera. This is Fox News.
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1: 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In the John Day Valley, including Prairie City, this evening we'll have partly cloudy skies and temperatures lowering to around 64. Overnight, there'll be partly cloudy skies with clouds increasing and a low for the night getting down around 51. Tomorrow morning, we'll have more clouds and sunshine and temperatures rising up to around 61. Through Seneca and south into Harney County, this evening we'll have partly cloudy skies and temperatures lowering to around 59. Overnight, there'll be partly cloudy skies with clouds increasing and a low for the night getting down around 46. Tomorrow morning, we'll have more clouds and sunshine and temperatures rising up to around 58. For your current weather, log on to elkhornmediagroup.com.
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3: The McCauley Fire, 7 miles northwest of Sumter in Baker and Grant counties, is around 11,231 acres with about 3% containment. The Big Grass Fire near Jordan Valley in Mahir and Owyhee counties is around 578,637 acres with about 94% containment. The Rogue Creek Complex in Wheeler, Crook, Wasco, and Jefferson counties is around 373,927 acres with about 92% containment. The Hagen Fire, 4 miles east of Gibbon in Union and Umatilla counties, is around 60,975 acres with about 45% containment. Stay tuned here for Fire and Outdoor Reports and follow my Grant Harney County Facebook page for updates.
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